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Ray Nagus and Gayala Bales every weekday morning as they kickstart your day with plenty of laughs, great yarns, and all the latest from around the community. 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

0: Police drone trial in Moree extended and Rubik's Cube record falls. Hi, Rhianna Patrick with the NIRS News. Indigenous residents in the northwest New South Wales town of Moree say police drone use is an overreach. New stats from the Bureau of Crime Statistics and Research shows that the crime rate in the town is falling. Despite that, the New South Wales government has extended its drone trial from 6 months to 2 years. Gomeroi man Ian Brown is from Just Reinvest New South Wales. He says he'd rather see police building better relationships with the community.
1: It's about how we actually work together better to ensure that, you know, community safety is at the utmost, but then also supporting the most vulnerable within our community who are interacting with these systems to really be able to achieve better outcomes for themselves, you know, and how we support that, not how we direct that, but how we actually, you know, take the lead from what they want in terms of better investment, you know, increased support to really be able to address any of those underlying drivers to incarceration.
0: The Queensland Premier needs to get on board with the Thriving for Kids program. That's the message from the federal NDIS Minister, Mark Butler.
2: I can't imagine a Queensland government that for the next 15 months would sit on its hands and pretend it does not have a very serious obligation to follow the rest of the country and to frankly implement commitments that the Premier made at the National Cabinet meeting earlier this year to do this.
0: Minister Butler there on the ABC. Queensland is the only state that hasn't signed up for the program, which starts next Thursday. The program is an NDIS alternative for children 8 and under with autism and mild to moderate developmental delays. The drowning of a 9-year-old boy in the Northern Territory is being investigated by police. Authorities say the boy entered a drain pipe at the Katherine Low Level Nature Reserve late yesterday afternoon and didn't resurface. His body was found by NT police divers in the early hours of this morning. To news overseas, and a right-wing US influencer known for looks-maxing has been charged with rape and drug offences. Clavicula is known online as the face of the extreme male appearance trend. The 20-year-old, whose real name is Braden Eric Peters, has been accused of plying a teenager with alcohol and having sex with her when she couldn't consent. The lawsuit alleges the incident took place in May last year at his family's Cape Cod house. In May this year, the influencer was sentenced to 6 months probation for shooting a dead alligator in Florida during a live stream. A 6-year-old Chinese girl has become the only female cuber in the world to average a time under 4.5 seconds. Speed cuber Lian broke the women's world 3x3x3 Rubik's Cube record twice in 3 days at a World Cube Association event. Lian first broke the record with an average of 4.52 seconds, followed up with a 4.27 seconds at two competitions in China. The young competitor has mastered more than 1,300 Rubik's Cube solving algorithms, which sees her train up to 3 hours a day with the Rubik's Cube. To sport, and in rugby league, the health of Penrith star Nathan Cleary isn't distracting the Newcastle Knights ahead of Sunday's NRL preliminary final in Sydney. The Panthers halfback has a stress-related injury in his foot. Newcastle centre Dane Gagai has told the ABC most players are managing injuries at this stage of the season.
3: For us, it's about, I guess, focusing on ourselves and not thinking who's injured or who's doing what, because we've got no control on what happens on their end. The only thing we can control is what we do, and we've got to make sure we get our game right, because we all know what Penrith are capable of.
0: Two AFL and more roster spots for Indigenous players will be introduced in the AFL and AFLW next season. Each club will have an additional rookie list spot designated for Aboriginal and Torres Strait Islander players. There are 66 Indigenous players in AFL squads this year, while 22 in the AFLW. Still on AFL news, and the Brisbane Lions are appealing an AFL tribunal decision against Lachie Neal in a final bid to clear the player before Saturday's grand final. Last night, the AFL tribunal rejected the club's appeal to have Neal's striking penalty reduced from one game suspension to a fine. The hearing will be held tomorrow afternoon. And that's the latest NIRS news. You can follow us on Facebook, LinkedIn and Instagram. If you've got news you want to share with us, let us know by dropping us an email at news@nirs.org.au.
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6: We're all making it.
5: Great to be joining you for the drive show and the drive afternoon. Drive home. Drive.
6: What's happening, Uncle Dust?
7: You're talking to me. Sorry about that. How you going, Pokes? Hope you had a wonderful day. Looking for a great afternoon and driving home with some great music if you are driving home.
6: Reckon we're going to get a storm or something? It feels like we're getting into the stormy season.
7: Yeah, well, I don't know if there's going to be a stormy season this season, but it looked like it was going to be a bit of rain this morning when I woke up, but no, I can't tell you what's happening there. A
6: couple of sprinkles on the windscreen on the way into work this morning, but for the rest of the day, it's been pretty clear. Going back to 2007, Dolly News and also Ray Charles' birthday today, so we'll play some Ray Charles tunes.
7: Sure will.
6: For sure. Before we go any further into the show, we acknowledge the traditional custodians of the lands of which we're broadcasting from and to and pay our respects to elders past and present. Also acknowledging the continuing sovereignty of all First Nations peoples and mobs right across the lands. We have Lainey Wilson on the way for the hour, Chloe Marks in the Mayhem with a new song, and Archie Roach with My Grandmother kicking it off. What are you yarning about today, Uncle Dusty?
7: Well, Pauline's in the paper again, and of course I've got some funny things happening and we'll be talking about health.
6: Sounds good. Here's Archie Roach. Welcome to the Drive Show.

the morning, they found that he was dead. But I knew his spirit was flying free in those dark clouds overhead. When we gathered in the chapel, I swore I heard him sing his song. And as the rains poured from those thunderclouds, I just had to sing along.

0: Warrior in Chains, Roger Knox there, Triple A Murray Country, Chloe Marks and the Mayhem before that, Break Some Hearts and My Grandmother, Archie Roach. It is The Drive Show, we're driving you home.
1: Now, Paul Anderson's in the Courier Mail again. And, of course, I'm not going to go too much on this. I'm going to tell you what's happening. Pauline Anson is fuming after being endorsed by a US-based white supremacist, a long-time grand wizard of the infamous Ku Klux Klan, for immigration policies. That's all I'm saying. Well, she's going off, so.
0: I don't know what the go is there.
1: Neither do I. But that'll put another tick against her, I suppose, for a lot of people who are going to vote for her or who reckon she ain't racist or whatever. But anyway, she's fuming about it. So I don't think she liked it at all. Been endorsed by the wizard of the Ku Klux Klan anyway.
0: Proof's in the pudding.
1: Yeah, proof's in the pudding.

0: Bobby McLeod there, Born to be Free. The Doobie Brothers before that, and George Strait. It's AAA Murray Country, driving you home. Hey, you remember the dust storms that we had?
1: Remember every dust storm forever, yeah.
0: Oh, well, there was the ones that happened in WA today back in 2009.
1: Yep.
0: Well, they weren't the same ones that hit us here, were they?
1: Okay. Yeah, probably.
0: That was wild. You remember looking up towards the sun and the sun was almost like blue because everything around you was just this amber colour.
1: Yeah, that was a strange one. That'd usually look at the sun as red.
0: Yeah, that's it.
1: Yeah, so.
0: That was wild.
1: Yeah.
0: I'll never forget, we were out at Fernvale and just the way that the sheets of dust, like sheet rain, you know when you see sheet rain coming through, it was sheets of dust blowing through these clouds and just when it arrived, man, it arrived. It was unreal. I haven't seen anything like it. Changed the entire atmosphere. I remember getting photos of our horses and Drover, our old horse, oldest of the three that we had. And just the...
1: Can you ride a horse?
0: Yeah, absolutely. But he was a chestnut-coloured horse, so against all of that sort of the dust and the way that the sun was, you know, coming through the dust, it really made his chestnut colours sort of exaggerated. And it was, yeah, crazy afternoon or crazy day.
1: Yeah, well, I was driving over to Oxley one night and I was going down... I don't know what road it is, but it's a Oxley Road.
0: Mm-hmm.
1: But on the other side, on the other side, it's up on a hill looking down, right down through the street.
0: Mm.
1: It just looked eerie, like you're on the moon or something.
0: Yeah, it did feel, it felt like Mars.
1: Yeah.
0: It's crazy. Anyway, that happened today back in, that happened in WA today back in 2009. That's when the dust storms were happening. Check the Brizzy dates for the dust storm, but that was a wild time to be, a wild thing to witness, once in a lifetime thing. I think if these weather events keep up, we'll see another one pretty soon because it's usually drought that causes the dust to sort of kick up again.
1: So, yeah, well, that's right.
0: I think
1: you'll probably find when you look back at them, you'll probably find one every 10 years or something like that.
0: After a big El Nino that we're apparently in for, or as my mate accidentally said, the El Camino.
1: I forget. What are they?
0: El Nino and La Nina.
1: Yeah, La Nina.
0: That's him. Rachel Fame coming up next. We got Lainey Wilson on the way. A bit of Powderfinger with Black Tears. It's AAA Murray Country.

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0: Chris Hillman. It's Triple A Murray Country. Warren Malera before that and Powderfinger. It is The Drive Show. We're coming up to the next hour, actually. And in that next hour, we're going back to 2007. What will you be yarning about, Uncle Dusty?
1: I'll have a few things. They're trying to gas Ben from households. You know, the gas stove and the gas.
0: So they're trying to ban it?
1: Yep. Okay. And also Coca-Cola taking over a Mexican town.
0: Holy Toledo. All right. Sounds good. Hey, we got Dan Sultan coming up next. In the next hour too, your little goanna Andrew Swift, Kathleen Edwards as well, with her cover of John Prine's song Hello in there. Cracker songs. On the way and after the news, we'll catch you then.

0: A parent's emotional plea to find their son. Why a community in New South Wales says no to a drone surveillance trial. And Knight Centre Dane Gagai hopes for two more games before he joins the Broncos next season. Kapukut Karen Durante with NRS News coming to you from the lands of the Yuggera and Turrbal peoples. Someone knows something. That's the plea from the parents of missing South Australian boy, Gus Lamont. The South Australian government has announced a $1 million reward to help solve the mystery of his disappearance from the outback. His parents, Jess and Josh Lamont, have made this appeal.
1: We miss Gus more than we can describe. We are desperate to have him returned home to us, and we are desperate for answers. We believe that someone knows something. Someone knows what happened to Gus and may even know where he is.
2: Even if you are feeling scared or unsure, if you know anything at all, we are imploring you to help us. Even the smallest detail could be helpful.
0: This Sunday marks a year when Lamont was reported missing from his grandparents' home at Oak Park Station near Yunta in outback South Australia. A Gomeroi man says his community shouldn't be the test case for a New South Wales police drone surveillance in Moree. Ian Brown is from Just Reinvest New South Wales. He says some residents feel watched even when there's no active incident on their street.
3: I can understand, you know, the need to support, you know, policing on the ground, but I just don't think it's in a way in which, you know, promotes surveillance of Aboriginal people, because I think that makes us feel much more surveilled, much more, you know, restricted in what we can do, and creates that fear of, you know, is this drone, you know, hovering above us because, you know, there is active incidents, or is it just hovering enough to, you know, to ensure that there's an oversight of the Aboriginal population?
0: The drone trial's been extended from 6 months to 2 years after a community survey found more than 80% of respondents felt positive about it. New South Wales police say the drones are used for operational purposes, not surveillance. Posts on Instagram from a former police officer made his ex-partner uncomfortable but not unsafe. That's what a jury has heard in a New South Wales court today. Bo Lamar Condon has pleaded not guilty to the murder of Jesse Baird and Luke Davis, claiming he acted in self-defence during separate struggles with the men. A close friend of Mr. Baird has tearfully recounted how close Mr. Baird and Mr. Davies became before the fatal incident in February 2024. Baird's friend, Matthew Edwards, gave testimony describing the blossoming relationship. Mr. Edwards has told the court there was something about Luke that just lit Jesse up. They were the real deal. Mr. Edwards also gave evidence about conversations in which Mr. Baird expressed how relieved he was to have cut contact with Lamar Condon in the last months of his life. Under cross-examination from Lamar Condon's barrister, Mr. Edwards says posts the former police officer made on Instagram lying about his relationship with Mr. Baird didn't make his friend worried about his safety. And if this story has raised any concerns for you, you can contact 1-800-RESPECT. That's 1-800-737-732. Three teenagers have been arrested following an assault and the stabbing of a police officer in Darwin yesterday afternoon. It's alleged a 14-year-old girl stabbed the officer in the chest and upper arm with a kitchen knife. Northern Territory Police used a taser and arrested her at the scene. The officer was taken to hospital with non-life-threatening injuries. In sporting news, there'll be more Indigenous players in the AFL and the AFLW next season. The AFL is adding one rookie list spot for Aboriginal and Torres Strait Islander players on each AFL and AFLW team. Currently, there are 22 Indigenous players in the AFLW and 66 Indigenous players in AFL squads. Meanwhile, in rugby league, Newcastle centre Dane Gagai is hopeful he'll get two more games with the Knights before he moves to the Brisbane Broncos next year. The Knights play the Penrith Panthers for a place in the grand final on Sunday. Gagai has told the ABC he's making the most of his time with his teammates.
4: I think it's just been great being a part of this playing group, especially with all these young guys, and just seeing what they've been able to achieve this year and how competitive they've been. So I guess I've got to keep doing my job, otherwise I'll lose my spot.
0: And that's the latest NRS news.
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6: Catch us on iHeart and Community Radio Plus. We are burning those wheels. Happy Wednesday, everyone. Full moon coming up. Weekend.
7: Fishing.
6: Fishing. You're looking forward to the grand final.
7: That one, Sydney one, the Melbourne one, yep. The Lions, of course I will be. And they'll be backing up the next day. I think the Finns are playing on the same day.
6: Wow.
7: And the next day.
6: They overlap? Are you going to have to choose one or what's the go? You're going to have two screens playing?
7: No.
6: Are you good to go?
7: I don't think they will overlap.
6: Oh, that's good.
7: So, and plus there's some big races on too, so I'll be watching them.
6: Excelente.
7: And what else on the weekend?
6: This weekend, my cousin's got a baby shower. So I'll be going over to their place and then after that, I don't know what the plan is, just fishing. Hopefully, if the wind stays down, we'll be right. We'll catch a feed.
7: That's it.
6: Hey, we're going back to 2007 in this hour. You got wacky facts coming up? What do you got?
7: Yeah, I've got a few there.
6: Awesome. We've also
7: couple for you.
6: Got a bit of Bandy Bandy by Yalila coming up and Goanna Razor's Edge coming up next here on AAA Murray Country. Welcome to The Drive Show if you've just joined us.

0: Kathleen Edwards, Hello In There. What a great tune. Original by John Prine. Before that, Andrew Swift with Brick by Brick, Yalilla and Goanna as well with Razor's Edge. Driving you home.
1: Now, mate, there's a committed group called Get Up, and they're getting a petition going around online to ban on perverted glasses. Now, 10 weeks from now, summer will be here and every public school in the country will be in full. Swimming lessons, lap lanes, school holidays, change rooms with all the doors swinging open all day. It is also the first summer when anyone can pick up a 89 pair of camera glasses at Kmart or any of the retail stores and fill them wherever they like. Now, convert recording devices that look like regular glasses. The only safeguard there is a small recording light and it can be covered with a strip of tape so you won't be able to identify it. There's no reliable way for a parent, a kid or a woman getting changed to know they've been filmed and no other way to object before it's already happened. Now, they want summer without surveillance and they're asking everyone, will they sign a petition calling all every mayor and council in Australia to ban camera glasses at their pools and leisure centres and other council facilities. Now, researchers at the University of Sydney pulled 350 smart glass videos off Instagram and around 60% of those COVID ones were classified as potential harassment material.
0: Oh, okay.
1: So there you go. So if you want to sign that petition, get on to Get Up and
0: keep the community safe, eh?
1: Keep the community safe.
0: For sure.
1: That's terrible.
0: It is.
1: And, you know, all that modern technology is getting out of a bit out of hand, isn't it?
0: Mm.

0: Glenn Campbell, Try a Little Kindness. David Quinlan before that, and Nadala as well. Creedence Clearwater Revival with Susie Q. It is Triple A Murray Country. We're driving you home. We're going back to 2007. It's relatively recent-ish. Not really. What do you reckon? 2007 for you.
1: Mate, I can go back to the 60s.
0: Well, it's recent then.
1: That song just then.
0: As of next year, 20 years ago. Today, Linda Ronstadt was inducted into the Arizona Music and Entertainment Hall of Fame, along with Stevie Nicks and Buck Owens.
1: Oh, that's a good crew from Arizona.
0: Not a bad crew, eh? Well, is Stevie Nicks from Arizona?
1: Must be, if she's in there.
0: True. I never knew that.
1: Well, where do you think she was from?
0: She is from the States somewhere. I just thought I had no idea where she was from. Oh, there you go. We're going to play Linda Ronstadt up next. Poor, Pitiful Me. Also got Buck Owens on the way with Made in Japan here on Triple A Murray.

0: Davidson Brothers. Before that, John Williamson and Warren H. Williams. Sue Ray as well. And Buck Owens. Triple A Murray Country coming up to the Power Hour. What are you yarning about in the Power Hour, Uncle Dusty?
1: Oh, I've got a few dates there, and we'll look at the weekend sport coming up, some of the news in there.
0: Looking forward to a couple of riddles. We're also going back to 66, where Dolly Parton recorded one of the good songs. We're going to be going back. Oh, all of her songs are good, eh?
1: Certainly.
0: We've got Jackson Dean and Lacey Booth coming up next, and we'll see you just after the news for the Power Hour here on Triple A Murray Country.

0: Hey, y'all, this is Warren Zatters, and you're listening to AAA Murray Country.
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3: We've got you covered.
4: A $1 million reward offered for information into the disappearance of a South Australian boy. And Brisbane Lions midfielder Lachie Neale makes a last-ditch effort to play in Saturday's grand final. Couple court Karen Durante with NIRS News, coming to you from the lands of the Yuggera and Turrbal peoples. The South Australian government has announced a $1 million reward for information to help find a missing four-year-old boy. Sunday will mark the first anniversary of Gus Lamont's disappearance from his grandparents' property near Yunta in outback South Australia. South Australian Premier Peter Malinauskas hopes the reward will help solve the mystery.
5: The highest ever reward ever issued in the state's history is $1 million. Today we match that effort and put in place a $1 million reward for anyone that is able to provide information that results in us finding Gus or learning more about Gus's circumstances that leads to a finding of a body or resulting in a criminal conviction.
4: Indigenous residents in the northwest New South Wales town of Moree say police drone use is an overreach as the crime rate is falling. It's a stat that's reflected in new figures from the Bureau of Crime Statistics and Research. Despite that, the New South Wales government has extended its drone trial from 6 months to 2 years. Gomeroi man Ian Brown is from Just Reinvest New South Wales. He says he'd rather see police building better partnerships with the community.
6: It's about how we actually work together better to ensure that, you know, community safety is at the utmost, but then also supporting the most vulnerable within our community who are interacting with these systems to really be able to achieve better outcomes for themselves, you know, and how we support that, not how we direct that, but how we actually, you know, take the lead from what they want in terms of better investment, you know, increased support to really be able to address any of those underlying drivers to incarceration.
4: The drowning of a 9-year-old boy in the Northern Territory is being investigated by police. Authorities say the boy entered a drain pipe in the Katherine Low-Level Nature Reserve late yesterday afternoon and didn't resurface. His body was found by Northern Territory police divers in the early hours of this morning. To sports now, and Brisbane Lions star Lachie Neale has been greeted by a large media pack in Melbourne with his AFL Grand Final hopes on the line tomorrow. Neale is heading to the AFL's appeals board in a final bid to get his one-game suspension reduced to a fine so he can play in Saturday's grand final against Fremantle. He made a brief statement at Melbourne Airport.
7: Obviously very hopeful that that's successful, but regardless of the result, I will be here to support the boys and the club this week, so it's a big week for the club. Thank you.
4: The Sydney Roosters have confirmed that star halfback Sam Walker will play in Friday night's NRL preliminary final against the Redcliffe Dolphins. He's making his comeback after having surgery to repair an ankle injury last month. Roosters coach Trent Robinson says Walker has proven his fitness at training.
8: He's moved in lots of directions so far. So, yeah, another good session today. But it hasn't actually been that long since he played. There's obviously some guys that get to that out with injury for a long period of time, whereas he didn't play that long ago, and he got moving quite quickly after that op. So, yep, ready to play.
4: And just briefly, a 6-year-old Chinese girl has broken the women's Rubik's Cube record not once but twice in 3 days. Speed cuber Lian is the first female to average less than 4.5 seconds after posting a 4.52 seconds and 4.27 second at the recent World Cube Association events. Lian practices up to 3 hours a day and now knows more than 1,300 solving algorithms. The world's fastest single solving of the 3x3 puzzle is just 2.76 seconds, and that was set by a 9-year-old Polish boy earlier this year. Now here's what you can expect on your country tomorrow. Rabubi Broome, mostly sunny and 32. Boorloo, Perth, also mostly sunny and a top of 22. Tandanya, Adelaide, partly cloudy, 26. Same for Naarm, Melbourne. Nipaluna, Hobart, partly cloudy, 22. Onunawal in Ngambri country or Canberra, partly cloudy, 25. Partly cloudy and 24 for Gadigal country, Sydney. Magajan, Brisbane, a shower or two and 25. A shower or two and 28 for Gimoy, Cairns. Garamilla, Darwin, mostly sunny, 34. Mbatha, Alice Springs, partly cloudy and 34. And Waibeni, Thursday Island, mostly sunny, 29. And that's the latest NRS news.
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12: That it is. Getting excited. Your last day today. 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
13: Yeah, mate. I've got a couple of days off.
12: That's the way. Got to look after your health.
13: That's it, mate.
12: That's it. We have Indigenous coming up in this hour. Drake Milligan, Reba McEntire and Bob Dylan. We've also got some Saltwater Band. We've got Saltwater Band in every show. I love it. Drop my pen. We've also got 1966 we're trekking it back to. Have you got a couple of riddles for us today?
13: Yep.
12: They're coming up?
13: Yep.
12: It's going to be good. Hey, Kyla Bell. Let Me Burn coming up next. You're on AAA Murray Country and welcome to the Power Hour.

0: Bob Dylan, Chimes of Freedom. Saltwater Band before that, Gopuru, and we also had Kyla Bell, Let Me Burn before that. Driving you home, Power Hour here in Triple A, Murray Country, Dusty and Clay driving you home.
1: Yep. Now, mate, a couple of little corny riddles here. See how close you can get. What did one O say to the other O?
0: No idea.
1: O-I-O.
0: O-I-O, yeah.
1: Why are blonde jokes so short?
0: Why?
1: So men can remember them. Now, what do you call a belt full of money?
0: What's that?
1: A waste of money.
0: All right, yeah, that's good. Pay that.
1: Well, what do you call a dog with no legs?
0: What's that?
1: Wouldn't worry because he wouldn't come anyway.
0: Oh. All right. Rock and roll. Is that all?
1: Yes, I've got hundreds, but that'll do.
0: Emily Woodamara coming up next.

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0: We are driving you home this afternoon.
1: Evil!
0: It's the one, Evil Darkness. Indigenous there, Drake Milligan before that, Reba McEntire, and Motlop Twins also. Special birthday today.
2: Yep.
0: In 1930, Uncle Ray Charles was born.
2: What a legend.
0: God, he came out with some cracker hits. Georgia.
2: Yeah, like I said, if I wanted a voice like anyone, it'd be his.
0: Oh, he's unreal, eh? Yeah. Soulful as. Integrated a whole Evil Darkness. Indigenous there, Drake Milligan before that, Reba McEntire, and Motlop Twins also. Special birthday today.
2: Yep.
0: In 1930, Uncle Ray Charles was born.
2: What a legend.
0: God, he came out with some cracker hits. Georgia.
2: Yeah, like I said, if I wanted a voice, I'll...

0: Dan, I mean, it's really cool to trek back in time to some of the days where, and some of those stories you hear about, you know, people wrapping guitar leads around the cash.
1: Yeah.
0: Just in case someone tried to take off with your money while you were playing, you'd know if someone unplugged your guitar. That's you know nice. What I mean?
1: Yeah. Now, I sent it out today that black people invented rock and roll for the old sister, I can't think of her name now. We're going a long way back before, we're going back to the 50s.
0: Yeah.
1: When she used to play blues rock and roll and those riffs.
0: Yeah.
1: And they're the same as the bloody Johnny B. Goode and all that, mate.
0: That's it.
1: You know, it's unreal.
0: It is unreal.
1: On electric guitar.
0: Rock and roll.
1: Mm.
0: Nothing
1: and like Al Ray, he was one of the legends of performing on stage, even though he's blind. Of course, he had a full orchestra. He had a full orchestra and a full chorus, and made it sound all the more beautiful.
0: Let's listen to some of his music right now. We've got George on my mind coming up next for the Power Hour here on AAA Murray Country. And happy birthday to Ray Charles.

0: Better in Black, Thelma Plum, Glenn Scuthorpe before that, and Ray Charles. It's Ray Charles' birthday here on AAA Murray Country. We're driving you home and saying goodbye for the day. Oh, I fueled up on the way here today.
1: Would have cost you a fortune.
0: Oh, my gosh.
1: What you got for the...
0: 98.
1: 98, yeah.
0: 0.9 FM.
1: So it's firing like it should?
0: Yeah, it is, thankfully. But, yeah, no, I think we've come to the end of the fuel cycle, so all of the fuel's gone straight back up again.
1: Yeah, well, it's
0: and
1: not the fuel.
0: And what's diesel at?
1: $2.80. It's not the fuel cycle.
0: What is it?
1: The war.
0: Oh, it's the war. So the war's always been happening. We got all those rebates, didn't we?
1: Yeah, well, the government can't keep doing that.
0: Yeah, true that. Yeah, so back to driving the Astra more often and...
1: Yeah, so I've got to change from...
0: The V8's less often.
1: From my diesel CX-5 back to me BF.
0: You got the BF! In Falcon!
1: And me Barra.
0: With the Barra.
1: The whole ute.
0: How good. You got the pacemakers. Pacemakers on it. Makes it loud.
1: Oh, we never close loud, though.
0: You hooning around. I seen you. Well, have a good rest of the week, Uncle Dusty.
1: Yes, I won't be here for this next couple of days. And, of course, old mate here before I and solo. So make sure you stay tuned and I'll catch you across the weekend and into next week.
0: That's right. You'll be back for the weekend. Lyle Lovett is coming up next and seeing us out for the day. If you've got a driver ahead of you, stay safe on the road. If you're already home, mad dog.
1: Silly pup.
0: And here we go. We'll catch you tomorrow.
1: Have a good one, folks, and stay deadly.

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1: 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I'm a proud Waka Waka woman, and you're listening to AAA Murray Country.

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And when it's time to head home, the drive show keeps you moving. Good vibes, big laughs, and the soundtrack to your arvo. AAA is here with the voices you know and love.

1,000 people live in our city. It's the city of industry. Coal and steel are its lifeblood, and its harbor is busy with ships. Its horizon is lost in the smoke of steelworks and factories.

0: G'day everyone, this is Sarah Storer. 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
1: Hey. Yeah? Tell them that story you were telling.

0: Friends of the Yuggera and Turrbal people. It's Karen Durantin for Let's Talk.
1: Yes, hello and welcome to Let's Talk. My name is Karen Durante. Firstly, I'd like to acknowledge our ancestors and our elders whose shoulders we stand on. I also want to acknowledge traditional owners of the land where you're listening to this broadcast from and acknowledge that Aboriginal and Torres Strait Islander peoples have never ceded their sovereignty. Now, we all know our old people are always doing something for their community, even when the expectation is that they should be off enjoying their retirement. You know who they are. And of course, if that's you, I just wanted to say now, thank you on behalf of our community. Today, we're going to catch up with someone just like that. He's nearing 80, but still going strong. Uncle Jeff Timor is a radio show host from Mackay. He presents a weekly show on the local First Nations run radio station, My 105. He travels to Brisbane regularly, as you'll find out, for his contribution to our health sector. He was here late last month for a workshop and launch of a report into the state's First Nations media sector. Uncle Jeff, tell us your mob.
2: Yeah, Cam, good morning. Hello to everyone there. My father's side, he had 23 of us, and Batu Island, two reunions. He had 10 in the first reunion, and then we only got one left, Uncle Arthur Owain. And on the second reunion, he had 13 of us, so there's only 9 of us left on the second reunion, love. And our grandfather, he's a Malayan, so we grew up here in Mackay with the Malay community.
1: So you mentioned Uncle Arthur there. He and his brother were fighting for stolen wages from the Queensland government, weren't they?
2: Yeah, well, sadly, the older Wangs, older brothers and sisters, they... there's only one left, and that's Uncle Arthur. And in the last 3 or 4 years, we've lost the older sister, Auntie Wanda, and Auntie Aggie. But Uncle Paul, he passed away a few years back. That's the twin brother of Uncle Arthur.
1: So you come from a large family there, Uncle Jeff. Had you always lived in Mackay, or... Where did you grow up?
2: Yes, I was actually born in Townsville, but grew up in Mackay here at Baker's Creek. Father was there, and at that time we ended up having 13, but it was a community with Malayans and Southsea. And Torres Strait.
1: And what did your dad...
2: Baker Creek.
1: What did your dad do? Was he working on the cane fields?
2: No, he worked in the council, the city council. He worked in the city council, and see, in the war years, they all came down, all the Wang family, all the brothers, and they all came down... evacuated from Tioi and then spread all around, you know, Brisbane, and a lot of them stayed here, and they got remarried, or a lot of the ladies, the aunties, they all went back up Tioi, you know.
1: And so you grew up around Baker's Creek. Dad worked at the local council. He must have had
2: City
1: to
2: council,
1: work.
2: Yeah.
1: He must have had to work pretty hard to make sure that all of you, all 13 of you, were clothed and fed and housed.
2: Yeah, we live in an old shack and get flooded every year, and then we go next door. To this day, we still talk to. I still talk to the people next door, and you know, they were all days growing up and living on in a shack. But the house is always full of love, and with the two families coming there, Easter and Christmas, and you know, all that. He pushed his boat about don't know, about 5 miles or 6 miles a day into town every day till he passed on.
1: What kind of values did your parents sort of instill in you? Was education, important?
2: Yeah, I think just growing up in that environment, and there was a lot of, with us here, at a place called Blakers Creek, we went to Dunlop School, and it was a traditional family. I was blessed with all the culture on South Seaside, the Torres Strait Island side, and also the Malayan side. If you want to come to, whether it's celebrating or sorry business, and I always look back on my life, that growing up with the three culture, until I got older, you know.
1: Yeah, that's something that I guess people know really well, is that there was a strong South Sea Islander population in central Queensland. Of course, most of them bought over, blackbirded.
2: That's right.
1: And, you've obviously grown up knowing that story and with that heritage. Is it important to you to acknowledge not only your Torres Strait Islander heritage, but South Sea also, and Malay?
2: Yeah. And my mother came from a big family too, and the Quackwood family, and they embraced her. And especially when it comes to culture, whether it's culture or sorry business, the Malays too, growing up with them and the early 50s and 60s and that, and going to all the sorry business and also the cultural side of things, you know. I just came back from, I was at the hostel there at West End, and the Wang family been there, Jackson, and we were talking about old time, because he would, I was telling him about old times, you know, and that's part of the Wang family on the father's side.
1: Yeah, Jackson's family, they were over at Hammond. Is that who you're talking about?
2: That's right.
1: Yeah, yeah.
2: That's right.
1: Know that family well. In fact, if things had transpired the way that I think our parents had, or my dad's parents had worked out, there'd be no Karen Durante. In fact, my dad would have married one of the Wang daughters. So there you go.
2: Yeah. And Auntie Maureen, and you name them, Betty, how ironic is this, Karen? They were the last Wang families that I knew, because I heard of them, but never ever met them until one of them come down here, and the family come down here in the 80s or 90s or whenever they did. And because all the other brothers, all the other Wang, they already had come down from the war years. And it's only Jackson's family that, that's his grandson there at the hostel.
1: Uncle Jeff, tell us about your mum. So she was a Quackawoot. What generation South Sea Islander was she?
2: There's all the Quackawoot family, and we had a big... one of the cousins of the Quackwood, they put a reunion for our grandfather, a Malayan man. And she was always just a humble lady, going through all the trials and errors, because she was she was a lot of grown up in the 60s, and because she was always in hospital with different problems, you know. That's where I grew up. Not so much my younger brothers and sisters, but me, and got to really on the both side of the three side of the culture. That's what I'm talking about.
1: So where did you fit in the in the children's line? Were you head of the family or somewhere in the middle? You're the oldest?
2: No, I was the oldest of the 13. And we've lost four. We lost Tony, the musician, and Laurie Boy. Yeah, and Jenny, my sister, she died 11 years old because she suffered from asthma and always in hospital. And me riding a bike to visit in hospital at like at 8, 10 a year, me and my father, and when mum was always in hospital. But yeah, in my young days, just riding a bike everywhere. Now I can't even climb on a bike.
1: So did a lot of responsibility fall to you then for the rest of the family? If Dad was off working and Mum was, you know, not well?
2: I don't think... I think I was a bit of a larrikin growing up, 16 years of my life. But as then my eyes opened up, my employment at 18, I went over to West Australia when the 65, when 18, and did a construction there. Then I come back and then joined up the railway and 30 years train driving then, Karen. So as for, because I wasn't always home, Mum, you know, all the family was growing up and thing, I was always working away, you know.
1: Did you have
2: Mum?
1: Yeah. Did you send money home?
2: Yeah. Oh, yeah. Whatever money, a thing, and always made sure, and because all them brothers and sisters and Mum would have, you know, she was looking at. And when our father died in 1961, so she bought a house in Mackay then. So we all we all moved to Mackay. I was only 16. That's when I started to work in the railway.
1: Yeah, that would have been interesting back then because, you know, Aboriginal and Torres Strait Islander people, let alone South Sea Islander people, for that matter, did they have many rights to, like, for your mum to buy property back in the 60s? How did that come about?
2: Well, she had a bit of a little win there on the casket one, and first she bought her father an outboard motor, and we thought that was good, being a 10-year-old driving around, 12-year-old driving around up and down the river, because we lived off the river. And then as far as fishing, you know, hunting turtle, dugong, all that, and then in that era. And I think he got a loan or something, whatever, to buy a house. Yeah, and then that's when the rest of us all grew up, and the rest of the family. I was always working away,
1: yeah.
2: And they were there. And they all grew up in town. The other 12, you know.
1: Yeah, I think there were some South Sea Islanders who did receive some land parcels, even though they'd been sort of bought over as indentured labour. That's what I recall that happened to some families. So do you think that was Mum's circumstance too, or your grandfather's circumstance?
2: No, I think all her brothers, all the uncles I'm talking about,
1: yep.
2: I think they just work, and, you know, there are some stories of different family being allotted some parcel land, but I think that was very rare because the most of it was all Italians or other Italians or, you know, Maltese or that sort of thing. But most of what I can really thought about is all the uncles just working all around the cane industry, whether in the mill or on the farm itself, you know?
1: Yeah. But you were destined for the trains. You didn't want to work in the sugar cane fields?
2: Well, I tried as a 17. I said, no, this is not for me. It's too bloody hard. I said, skinny little me. So I left there and I went down to Glaston, mucked around there for three, four months. And on my 18th, I was 17, but I said my age was 18. I went over to West Australia. And that's where we got our first well, second pay in dollars and cents. And then I stayed there for that project of Hamsley Iron. And then I come back, and over the next 2 years or 18 months, I went over twice. They were short contracts, you know. And then, because I didn't even drove over there, but then when I come back, I had the kids then. My big boy passed away, short of his 50th, about 5 years ago. I was in prison for 3 years running around there with him on dialysis, you know.
1: Mm.
2: But I got a job as what they call a cleaner, then from then it was history, 30 years in train driving on the coal trains. Yeah, and that was, even with the things, Karen, that was an opportunity for me to expand my, local community with organisations and that, you know?
1: Yep.
2: But I think one of the fond memory of organisation was always with Joni Seaton with the health service. And, of course, the rest of it, where Joni was inducted in the Hall of Fame, I was, and Del Louis. So we got inducted in 2014. And that quake, the Queensland Aboriginal and Island Health Council, that's when I got them together in 1991, I got them. And from then, from that started quake. We only had three AMSs them days, or four. Belky Pearson sent his all them health workers over there. So went over to Alice Springs, and we said, all the other states have got secretaries, you know, Peabody. And they said we should have one too. So I organised a meeting 12 months from there. We had about nearly 90 or 100 there. From out of that 4 day conference, that was born the quake. But because I stepped aside, Joni Seaton then and the committee took over, because I was more enrolled with Nicky Miller up in Cairns with the education program, health workers.
1: These are parts of our history that we need to tell, how people like yourself, Joni Seaton, Uncle Bell, Louis, and others sort of worked together to set up these community-controlled Aboriginal and Torres Strait Islander community-controlled organisations in health, in education.
2: As far as health concerned, yes, we were many years here with Joni Seaton at the helm. Bell Louis was our president health worker, and so they were inducted into the Hall of Fame.

0: insurable people. It's Karen Durantin for Let's Talk.
1: Uncle Jeff, you, do a deadly show on My 105 FM in Mackay on Wednesday nights, which I'll get you to talk about in just a moment. But just to let people know who I'm talking to Uncle Jeff Timor, who's, do they call you an elder now, Uncle Jeff, or what? Or are you still a young fella?
2: I get embarrassed. I said, no, I'm an elder. I'm only 78. I did a train last night. They said, you think? I said, no. Yeah, Karen, yeah.
1: So,
2: don't call me late for dinner. Call me JT, I'm right.
1: And that, of course, is the name of the show that you present on My 105's, JT's Country Sunset. Tell us how that came about. Because, you told us that you've been driving coal trains for 30 years. How does a coal train driver end up presenting a radio show on their local community radio station?
2: Well, we just celebrated, but we've been going more 25 years, and all thanks to Adrian Barnett, who we were trying to get a radio. No one knew anything about radio in Mackay. So we go to these little meetings, and that went on for 2-3 years. And then with the foresight of Townsville picking us up and with the help of them. So we end up starting the radio station. And me, myself, I'm not technical minded. I can flat out use a bloody mobile phone. But I just said support, advocate for this. But as far as, so we started now this radio station. We got a bit of funding. And we were all set to go, and a bit of disaster. Sorry business prevented that, which pushed us back a few months, 6 months, to get the radio station up. So we needed a CEO, and thank goodness we got one, Steve, from up there, Townsville. And then we started to have programs ourselves. I used to do it about four or five times a week. I only do it once now, but that's thanks to, then while we're here, thanks to Bumba Biffra, Cairns, they invited me to be a part of that, and so it's still there on a Wednesday night. I went to Cairns a couple of times with their radio station, and it was great to see Bever Tim and Jackie and them down there at there. But I used to go to their radio station even before Trevor was there. I think Jack and him was on the committee. And so that's how it started. That's the Wednesday night. And we still do it Wednesday night. Sometimes I don't really like taking Wednesday off because I take in, the bumper member, all my requests and that,
1: Yeah. And, of course, putting my National Indigenous Radio Service hat on, JT Sunset also goes out on the satellite too via the National Indigenous Radio Service. Tell us about the format of the show. So you get people sending you cheerio messages to and requests?
2: That's right. Mainly requests, love. Mainly requests. But if anybody got any... like tonight, I'm giving a big shout out to three lots of people. It changed it's the format. So on tonight, if you tune in at 6 o'clock, you'll be able to see the shout out to the university people, the art people, that I visit there in. And then also mention NIRS, because NIRS we do. Normally, the news comes on at 7 o'clock.
1: Yep.
2: Then, when we finish, we both switch over to Mary G. Show.
1: Yeah.
2: And most of the time, that's if there's no hitches, because something happens in the studio and it doesn't click over within 1 minute or 2 minutes. Well, we missed the show, but our show goes back to automation, you know?
1: Yeah.
2: Or if someone can pick it up straight away, either Chaz is on the ball all the time.
1: Yeah.
2: Or if someone up at Cairns, and they'll switch it manually over to the Mary G. Yeah.
1: And the technology would have changed. You would have seen some technology change in that time.
2: Well, I don't take much note because I know nothing about it. But we've had three or four different style of automation.
1: Yeah.
2: And that's all thanks to Daniel down at, Daniel Webster, he works out of Melbourne now. But he's our
1: tech guru.
2: Something happened.
1: Yeah.
2: And that's right. And me, someone said, oh, well, anybody can talk about anything wrong. Hey, look out, I just go home. Yeah. but it's a big journey, Karen, because we got a lot of passionate people around me at the station, Charmaine and other people working, Daniel, our tech officer down at, he's on call all the time if we need him, you know?
1: Yeah.
2: And then, of course, Jackie and Trevor up at, because I go to Cairns a lot too, and I always visit them there at their radio station. And they're always sort of looking after me or, you know, whatever. I call him Councillor Ted.
1: Yes, he is been elected to the Cairns City Council. You mentioned how old you were there, and you know, at that age, people are thinking about their retirement. I mean, you clearly retired from the railways, but you're still doing your radio gig. Do you envisage a time?
2: Yeah, I retired from the railway.
1: Yeah,
2: yeah. I was fortunate enough. I had a prostate cancer operation 16, 17 years ago, but I overcame all that. I survived all that. But I was, in them 30 years, I was blessed with having time off to go to two organisations. Actually, there was three. There was Mickey Miller, the Northern, the Health Workers Education, and there was Quake, but also there was another organisation that I was in. But I was fortunate enough to be part of that, but also do things locally. At my discretion. Yeah. So when we were just going back to something, I just lost it a bit.
1: Just looking back. Reflecting on your career. Where do you think that came from, about that passion to help the community, to work with the likes of the late Mick Miller in setting up that health worker education, to setting up the state body Quake, and all the other community development that you've been involved with in 55 years? Where does that come from, do you think?
2: I've had my partners and the kids and all that and the children, but I was myself, I suppose. I'm always thinking ahead, and you know, I won't say it was all rosy, but thankfully I had more ups than downs, and the downs I just learned from them, you know. And like I said, I'm 78 there, and I've just been over to New Zealand with the university mob and the crew, only Professor Gail Garvey, and they look after me. They looked after me over there, and they looked after me here. So this weekend, also, we got the Rugby League Carnival. I think they've worked, the university is working in with our local Aboriginal Island Health Service, doing a survey And I believe there's 10 of them coming up. So we're all going out for dinner and a karaoke on Friday night.
1: Hey, look out.
2: Yep. Yeah.
1: You better behave yourself.
2: Go home, Bob.
1: Hey?
2: No, carnival. I think they've worked, the university is working in with our local Aboriginal Island Health Service doing a survey. And I believe there's 10 of them coming up. So we're all going out for dinner and a karaoke on Friday night.

0: I think, well, I've been by myself for the last 25, 6 years. That can be going. I lost the son. I was in Brisbane for 3 years, and between the Prince Alexander Hospital and the Mater Hospital, and my lad was down there with dialysis, and you know, fortunately, he got the better of him. He had an open brain set, triple bypass. He had all that, and he had. They gave him 6 months to live, so we brought him back, and he lived for another 3 months. So we're blessed with that. In the meantime, I'm there singing every Tuesday, and have been since up to about 2 months ago when my mate up there passed on. But he passed away 1 week short of his 50th birthday. So that was a bit of a knockback for me, and still is. But yeah, that's other than that, what keeps me going? I don't know. Maybe water or keep me going there, Karen.
1: Oh, look, it's been so lovely hearing your story, yeah, Uncle Jeff.
0: Can I give a bit of a shout out to the Bummer Men's Group?
1: For sure.
0: Now, all thanks to Butch Linwoodock and Johnny Byatt and Mr. Arnold Doyle, elder, 3-4 years ago, we started with 3, now we've got 30. That meets every Tuesday. Today, I'll catch up with them at lunchtime. Now, what we do is we got black and white. They all come. We have a bit of a yarn up for 2 hours. We have lunch for 1 hour, and we bring all of the guitars out. We got 5 or 6 musicians, and we have a bit of a sing song. But what I want to tell you about, we do our fundraising at. We used to have a place called Porter's, and they closed it down to go to another venue for the last 3 years. And, you know, we were doing all right, making, you know, $100, $200 profit. And then we got 2 more from Bunnings in the racetrack, and the same thing was happening there. But the recent second test between Australia and Bangladesh...
1: Yeah.
0: We went 1.5 days, and we made a big killing there. I mean, the test was that short; it didn't even go. It was 3 days, and we had 2 days. Yeah, so you know, and we any money we raise, we spend it going somewhere, you know, or we need something and buy new stuff. But yeah, there was, and all thanks to Johnny Boyd and Butch Linderdock, Karen.
1: Yeah, Butch, I know from my days back in Mackay when I used to work at the ABC, we shared a house together, so please give them my regards. But tell us about the men's group. Is that just a place for men, a safe place for men to hang out, sing some songs, but also maybe touch on those sensitive issues that men don't often feel comfortable talking about?
0: Remember, you don't remember me, eh? When you talk about River Street, when you were there, I was talking to you.
1: Yep.
0: Yeah.
1: I do.
0: all that place got flooded out.
1: Yep.
0: Yeah, that hot act, it was 7 foot of mud in there, 6 foot of mud.
1: I was there when we had the new ABC office open there on River Street. But then I think by that stage I'd made a move down this way to Brisbane. Yep.
0: Yeah. Then that's when I said, gee, this is Billy Murray, eh? Big ABC. I was glad for you. Actually, glad for any Murray you know, I look up to anybody that's got different positions in life, you know?
1: Yeah, well, you know. Going back to that men's group, so it's just a place not only for sing-alongs but hopefully to help fellas talk about mentally. Stuff that they can't talk about.
0: Yeah, and mentally, anything like that. And you'd be surprised, I just observing the different people who come there and they open up. And what they do is we welcome anybody and we just tell them, we give them the chair, the floor, and they tell them about their lifestyle or their life,

0: And then from then on, it's all thing. But, you know, and everybody, we all got different something on our chest to get off, or we're health-wise or mental health-wise, you know. And that's the place to meet. And not only Indigenous people, and we got half dozen non-Indigenous people that come to the that loves to come to our men's group.
1: Yeah, well, that's one of the things that I've always what's the word am I looking for? That's something that I've always seen with you know, Aboriginal Torres Strait Islander and South Sea Islander mob in Mackay is the welcoming aspect of people from all different cultural backgrounds, that you're not siloed away, you're together.
0: Yeah, and we've got one, and it's sponsored by the Aboriginal Island Health Service. Thanks, Val Cummings. But we got another one also sponsored by the it's run by Zeb Corowa. And he runs a men's, he runs a young men's group. And but everybody goes there, they're not really young, and it's somewhere for them to meet. And they've hosted us a couple of times for lunch, and they really look after themselves, and they look after anybody else. And that's all in the mental health side of things with Zebby. And so we're fortunate enough that people who's on the north side, with our Butch picks everybody up, makes about a 1,000K trip, I think, picking everybody up all around the five corners of Mackay. And then, I know how, I think with Zeb, they pick their clientele up too.
1: Thank you so much, Uncle Jeff, for joining us here on Let's Talk.
0: Bye bye. Take care. Love you.
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day, Potts Farm was a place to go. Load a truck up, hit the dirt road. Jump the barbed wire, spread the word. Light the bonfire and call the girls. King and the Can and the Marlboro Man. Jack and Jim were a few good men. 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Better watch out for the boys in blue. 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Ain't it funny how rumors spread? 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Man, that talk is getting old. 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Watch your mouth. For I have to knock that loud mouth out. I'm tired of talking, man. Y'all ain't listening. Them old

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Hey, you mob, Rhonda Purcell here. My mob are Quandamooka people, Waka Waka people, and the Goa Koa people. And you're listening to Deadly Murray Country here.

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The past is holding on so tight.

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And though my city ways of living, well, they may be grand, but you know, I could pack it up, yes, and leave it all tomorrow.

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And I said, Mom, what are you listening to? And she said, Murray Country on Triple A.

Hello, everyone. My name is Shah. My mob come from Sherbrooke, the Waka Waka people, and you're listening to Triple A Murray Country.

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And you brought me to this.

0: 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I'm from Kamilaroi, originally grew up down in Kurnell, and you're listening to AAA Murray Country.
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1,000 people live in our city. It's a city of industry. Coal and steel are its lifeblood, and its harbor is busy with ships. Its horizon is lost in the smoke of steelworks and factories.

Hey, everybody. I tell you what I know. 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How about that?

0: Hey, my name's Nathan. I'm from Bindle Country, Townsville. 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

Hello, I'm Adam Evans with the NIRS News. Aboriginal elders in Western Australia's Pilbara are calling for a royal commission into the state's Child Protection Agency. NIMAL elder Linda Dujibidridi says a royal commission would finally give the community a proper voice in fixing systemic failures affecting children in South Hedland. It comes as reports of children living unsupervised in the town sparked a political firestorm, prompting government ministers and the National Commissioner for Aboriginal Children to fly in for talks. Ms. Dujibidridi has accused Child Protection Minister Jessica Stoykowski of blatant disrespect, saying elders were left out of key conversations. Half of young Australians aged 18 to 29 are still living with their parents in 2024, up from 39% back in 2001. It's from this year's Hilda survey, the country's longest-term study tracking households. Two-thirds of young adults who moved out were renting privately rather than owning their own home. Hurricane Polo continues to swirl off Mexico's Pacific coast in an extremely powerful Category 4 storm. Winds have reached up to 150 miles an hour, just shy of a Category 5 strength. Authorities are warning of life-threatening flooding, mudslides and dangerous surf conditions along the coast. A restraining order has been filed against Dolly Parton's nephew, accusing him of threatening violence and vowing to destroy her legacy. The filing seeks to keep Brian Seaver away from employees, attorneys and business partners of She's Alive, the organisation managing Parton's estate. Court documents allege the threats have already caused Parton's estate attorney to resign and forced the organisation to hire private security for its staff. Seaver's own security company, which had provided Parton's protection, was terminated last week. Rose Tattoo frontman Angry Anderson has died at the age of 79. His family says he passed away on Monday, surrounded by loved ones, after suffering a cardiac arrest while on tour in Germany last month. Anderson fronted Rose Tattoo for 50 years, with hits including Bad Boy for Love.

0: The band was inducted into the ARIA Hall of Fame in 2006. His solo hit, Suddenly Famously, featured on Neighbours for Scott and Charlene's wedding episode, watched by more than 20 million people worldwide. And an amateur archaeologist in Germany has unearthed the country's biggest ever hoard of Roman coins from the era of Emperor Hadrian. He found more than 900 silver coins in a field near Cologne after his metal detector wouldn't stop beeping. Archaeologists say a Roman soldier would have had to work 6 years to afford such a fortune. We'll have more coming up next.
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0: To sport, and in cricket, Australia's one-day side gets its South African tour underway today in the first of three ODIs in Kingsmead in Durban. It's Australia's first visit to South Africa in the shorter format since 2023. Mitch Marsh is set to captain the side in today's opener, with Pat Cummins expected to be rested. The series continues in Johannesburg on Sunday before three tests begin next month. Now for a look at the capital city weather around the country. A shower or two in Wiganj and Brisbane with a top of 25. 24 and partly cloudy on Gadigal Country, Sydney, while it's 25 and partly cloudy on Ngunnawal Gambri Country, Canberra. 26 and mostly sunny in Nam, Melbourne, and partly cloudy in Nipaluna, Hobart with a max of 21. A top of 26 and partly cloudy in Tundunya, Adelaide. Mostly sunny and 22 degrees in Boorloo, Perth, and mostly sunny in Garamilla, Darwin, with a top of 34. If you have any stories that you'd like to share with us, you can send us an email to news@nirs.org.au. 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
4: Hey, good morning, a deadly mob for a Thursday, fire emoji Thursday. Good morning, Guyala Bales.
5: I'm going good. How are you going?
4: I'm going great. You're nice and vibrant and bubbly this morning. It must be almost the weekend, is it?
5: Yes, it's almost the weekend.
4: Hey, before I kick the show off, I'd just like to acknowledge the traditional owners of the land on which we are broadcasting from here in West End, Brisbane, and also acknowledge our elders past, present, and emerging. Did you have a think overnight? For Thursday's triple play with Ray. If you didn't, I've got somebody, that's all.
5: No, I didn't. I'm thinking like, no.
4: I just thought I'd give you an opportunity. So the listeners know Ray gave Guyala an opportunity to take control of it, and she shut.
5: And I took no control whatsoever.
4: Thrown it away. Oh, you still got time, right? It's only five minutes past six. Come on, Ray.
5: Give me some time, Uncle Ray. What the?
4: Sorry. I know your life is a little bit more busier than.
5: Yeah, come on, man.
4: Once I leave here, there's not too much going on in my life. You've got stuff you can do. You hang out with people. You do things. Not me. I'm just straight home. Straight home,
5: eh? Into bed.
4: Yeah, pretty much. I'll just, after being out here for the last sort of week or so, and it's been so hot. Good thing is, I think last year I got a little bit sunstruck, but I don't think I have this year, which is a good thing. But still, get home and just flake it.
5: Yeah, you'd be so exhausted from the JMC all this week. But also, we've been really busy for the last, I swear we've been busy since I've started.
4: Yeah.
5: I was going to say for the last 3 weeks, but I'm like, actually, no, we've been really, really busy from, we've had event after event after event for the last 3 months.
4: Yeah, and you've had more than me.
5: Yeah, I've had MC stuff, then you had your JMC stuff, too much.
4: Too much is going on, but that's okay. We like to do that sort of stuff.
5: That's it.
4: Here at AAA, and it's going to be happening all again tomorrow for us.
5: Yes.
4: We're going to be out there at the JMC, so should be a good one.
5: Can't wait.
4: Be careful because they're very cute, those kids. They're going to come up, they're going to con you up. Can you please talk to me? Can you interview me?
5: Yeah.
4: Yada, yada, yada.
5: You got any games on your phone?
4: You got any responses ready for these little fellas? You got them ready?
5: No.
4: How about No.
5: Yeah. No. I'm going to think about that.
4: No. No, you can't even say no to them. They're just so cute.
5: They're too cute, eh?
4: You're just like, and you're looking at them, and then when the word gets around, you wait till the word gets around.
5: Yeah.
4: That someone's walking around out there with a microphone and stuff.
5: Stop it.
4: Or they see us with their headphones on and you know what I mean? They will just.
5: Oh, I'm so excited. I actually can't wait. This will be my first ever, like, JMC working at the Brekkie Show kind of thing. So I'm really excited. Perfect.
4: Well, I can't wait to see. I'm just going to cut you loose. I don't even care if I just stand back and don't do too much. I'll just sit there. Oh, actually, bring your little, what's that thing called?
5: My little gimbal.
4: Bring
5: it. I'm bringing my trainees as well. So I've got my two trainees coming along and they're going to get some content for us
4: What's the thing when we film you from all different angles of all different devices? How does that work? Do you know how that works?
5: Yeah. So she's going to get the gimbal so I've got the two trainees, so they're going to get different angles so we can make a deadly video for us.
4: That'd be good. Hey, thanks very much for doing the Thursday Triple Play with Ray.
5: Yes, did you see that deadly video? The trainees again helped me with that one. They've been deadly.
4: If you haven't seen it already, it's on both, Facey and Insta?
5: It should be, on both our Facebook and Instagram page.
4: If you haven't seen it, go check it all out. Hard work there from Glala and the trainees. All righty, this is Jason Lee Scott right here on The Brekkie Show.

0: AAA Murray Country.
1: She was storming through the house that day, and I could tell she was leaving. And I thought, oh, she'll be back, till she turned around and pointed at the wall and said,

0: Triple A, Merry Country, The Brekkie Show, Sarah Stora there, Mally Girl. You like that song, Gala?
1: Yeah, that was a good one.
0: You were bopping away in the studio here.
1: Yeah, having a good old time with myself.
0: Makes my day, makes my morning when I play songs and you're in here bopping away. You know what I mean? The only thing left to do is I got to get you a new comb.
1: Yes, I need to get a new comb.
0: Yeah, I'll have
1: give
0: to.
1: Give me a gold one. Now, give me a gold one. And bedazzle it with pink bedazzle.
0: Is that right? What is that bedazzle stuff?
1: You know, they're little gems, little rhinestones.
0: Oh, yes,
1: so
0: you just
1: bling it out, you know? You bedazzle it out.
0: Bling it out. I gotcha.
1: Like a bit of bling?
0: I'll ask my daughter to assist me. She's right into that sort of stuff.
1: I'm sure she'll know.
0: Oh, yeah, yeah.
1: She'll know about it.
0: She'll know for sure. And but she's very all my kids are very creative.
1: Oh yeah,
0: it's like I didn't get any creative genes at all.
1: They got them all.
0: They got them all. Like they can draw.
1: Hey, watch out!
0: Like anything creative. I can't.
1: I love that.
0: I don't
1: know
0: what's going on. I wish I could.
1: Yeah.
0: Just like people say, oh, can you listen to that? And I just look at them and go, no.
1: I can't draw.
0: I literally can't.
1: My twin sister's a really good drawer, though. Yeah, she can draw like a proper portrait of someone.
0: Yeah, there you go.
1: And sit there and the detail on it, like, is insane.
0: You look
1: at my drawing and look like a little 3-year-old drawing or something.
0: Next week, if I can find it, I'll bring in this drawing.
1: Yeah.
0: So years ago, they used to have this lad who used to go, we went to Dreamworld this one day. You see those guys with the charcoal drawings?
1: Yeah.
0: You ever seen that?
1: Yeah.
0: I'll bring it in. Actually, I might even take a photo of it.
1: Don't.
0: And we can put it up on AAA maybe. I'll see how I go.
1: Yeah.
0: And just, I look like I'm at the police station.
1: No, don't.
0: In the lineup.
1: Stop.
0: It's one of those. One of those proper.
1: Why did you dirty like that for this
0: It was
1: part?
0: Proper. Like, it looked like I've just, like, walked out of the lineup.
1: No, don't. What did you say to me when you grabbed it?
0: Well,
1: did you just kind of,
0: because
1: thank you.
0: I try not to offend. Yeah, exactly, right? He's trying not to offend people and I try to be polite and respectful.
1: No, how could
0: But I was probably, yeah, you know, you just give people eyes. Like, it's I was given eyes and I was like, this looks absolutely nothing like me at all.
1: Oh, no.
0: And I felt like saying, give me my money back.
1: Yeah, give me my money back, man.
0: I can't remember how much it was. Anyway, he was charging a couple of bucks.
1: Oh, don't.
0: To do it. And I'm sure he gets most people pretty close, but I just, you know, it's about you.
1: Yeah.
0: It's like, you're like really.
1: Make me look deadly,
0: yeah,
1: brother.
0: Well,
1: come on,
0: like,
1: now.
0: Well, it wasn't even deadly. It was more just about make it look like me.
1: Yeah.
0: Like, I just didn't think it looked like me at all.
1: Nothing like you.
0: I'll go home the Savo. If I find it, I'll send it to you. I'll text it to you.
1: and then it'll go viral.
0: I reckon it probably will. It's a terrible. Oh, I shouldn't say terrible. I just don't think it looks like me at all. But have you ever had any of that sort of stuff, like a charcoal drawing or?
1: No, actually, I don't think I've ever had that before.
0: Mm.
1: But
0: it's interesting.
1: I think if I did and it never looked like me, like good ways. Like I'm really nice, but I got no shame.
0: Yeah, I know. I've noticed
1: like,
0: that.
1: Oh, Dadley, but that don't look like me.
0: Yeah.
1: I just respectfully.
0: There's always a but with Gala
1: Bales.
0: Yeah,
1: but look, you're very talented, but that ain't me.
0: I think you could have done this a little bit better.
1: Yeah.
0: But yeah, nah, it's like I don't know. Are my ears pointy? Like here, have a look. Are they pointy?
1: No, they're not. No, they're definitely not.
0: Well, in this drawing. I've got pointy ears.
1: What do you mean? You look like an elf or something.
0: Yeah, it's like an elf with a goatee.
1: Stop. I need to see this now.
0: I know. I'm pretty sure I got it at home somewhere. Hidden away, of course. Hidden away. It's not out in plain sight for anybody that comes around home. It's definitely hidden away.
1: No.
0: It's not. Yeah, it's not.
1: It's not framed up anywhere.
0: Definitely not. It's laminated because I thought, I'll keep it. But, yeah, it's definitely not framed up.
1: Don't.
0: Anyway, this is a little bit of Narbleck Band here, right here on The Brekkie Show.

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0: Hey, Lady A, fire right here on the Brekkie Show with Ray Nagus and Gyala Bales. Good morning. If you've just joined us this morning, 6:37, there I go, not speaking properly again, once again. What's going on here, Gyala Bales?
1: What, do you think it's June or something?
0: Yeah. I don't know what was going on there. Yeah, we're like nearly at the end of September.
1: Well, I was going to say we're nearly end of the year, eh? Like,
0: what is going on? Are you what do you like for your Christmas shopping and that sort of stuff? Do you?
1: Because
0: people, like, you got nieces and nephews. Are they at that age where they love and enjoy presents and stuff?
1: Yes, they do. And I have a biggest mob that think I'm rich. Think I have all this money, and I just think, no, my presents is your present.
0: That's what I reckon. Okay. Hey, who am I to argue?
1: And look, let's be honest here. I'm like spending money on my nephews and nieces every time they want to go shop. Every time they want to go, you know what I mean? Pocket money here and there. That's all. Like, when you add that up by the end of the year, that's a lot of money.
0: That's a lot of money.
1: So usually, like, if for Christmas presents, I'm a voucher kind of girl, because I don't want to give or buy something that I think someone's not going to use, or they're not going to be impressed with it, or they're going to be let down by it. And like, I'm very big on energy. When I read someone's energy and they say, "Oh, thank you," but they don't actually want the present, I just think to myself, "Oh, you're ungrateful, nay." So if you buy them a voucher, they can buy whatever they want with it.
0: Fair enough. Are you a re-gifter? So if somebody was to get you something and you weren't, you might already have it, or you're like,
1: I'm not a re-gifter. If someone gives me a present, I'll keep it, because I can't re-gift it.
0: Right.
1: But I tell you what, I get a lot of PR packages.
0: Right.
1: And they come in handy when I don't necessarily use that product, or it's not the right foundation for me. It just not the kind of stuff that I use, you know. So I get a lot of PR stuff where, like, from different kind of shops and things, and then I'll just keep that later on. Like, I've got a box where I keep all these things, and I'll just leave it there. And whenever I've got, you know, something coming up, or I can't, or it's last minute and I don't have anything on me, I've got this box that I can go through, and they've got some really cool knickknacks. They've got some, like, makeup stuff, hair stuff. Literally, this box has everything in it.
0: Perfect.
1: So I just wrap some stuff up around it and make it look pretty, and it's brand new. It's not open.
0: It's
1: so
0: not
1: I'm
0: open.
1: Like, it's at least it's gone good use.
0: That's right. All the knickknacks and paddywhacks.
1: That's it. I haven't heard that in ages. Oh, no.
2: Howdy, folks. This is Zach Top. 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

What do you do in a town like the Iser? Retrenched at 50, become an old miser. Drink yourself blind, say you're none the wiser. Sit at home with the race foreman whinge. Just over the hill in his own backyard, the landscape becomes a picture postcard. Where the colours are soft, but the life is hard. On the stations here at the Iser.

And it takes a special kind of girl to stay out here in this rugged world, keep a dignity when the oaths are hurled. I pay my respects to you, and I'll raise my glass to an outback town, to that weathered spirit that won't back down. It takes the courage

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I'm Adam Evans with the NIRS News. Western Australia's Child Protection Minister says she won't resign despite mounting pressure over a child neglect crisis in the state's north. Jessica Stoykovski says she's dedicated to fixing the problem as Aboriginal elders in South Hedland call for both her resignation and a full Royal Commission. It comes as reports of children living unsupervised in the town sparked a political firestorm, prompting the government ministers and the National Commissioner for Aboriginal Children to fly in for talks. NIML elder Linda Dujibidridi has accused the minister of blatant disrespect, saying community elders were shut out of key conversations about the crisis. Opposition leader Basil Sempillis says the government's been trivialising a serious issue. Elders say they've been talking and screaming for help for years, but continue to feel ignored. Winds from Hurricane Polo have hit 150 miles an hour as the storm continues to skirt Mexico's Pacific coast. It's not expected to make landfall, but forecasters warn heavy rain could trigger life-threatening flooding and mudslides. The storm remains one of the strongest ever recorded in the eastern Pacific. Young private renters are doing it far tougher than they were two decades ago, new data reveals. In Australia's mainland capital cities, according to this year's HILDA survey, more than a quarter of young renters are now in housing stress, up from 17.6% back in 2001. By comparison, housing stress among young mortgage holders have barely moved over the same period. That's because entering the property market has become increasingly limited to those with higher incomes, savings, or family wealth.

0: That was the 80s hit We Can't Be Beaten by Rose Tattoo. Frontman Angry Anderson passed away on Monday at the age of 79. He spent decades using his rock star fame to advocate for vulnerable young Australians, work that earned him a member of the Order of Australia in 1993. He said the honour meant he'd spend the rest of his life trying to earn it. Anderson fronted a regular youth affairs segment on television, tackling issues including child sex abuse and youth homelessness. He passed away surrounded by loved ones after suffering a cardiac arrest while on tour in Germany last month. Meanwhile, Dolly Parton's estate has accused her nephew of threatening violence and vowing to destroy her legacy in court documents filed this week. Brian Seaver allegedly sent increasingly threatening messages to She's Alive, the organisation that manages Dolly Parton's business affairs, in the weeks around and after her death last month. The messages reportedly include threats to run a podcast dedicated to damaging Parton's brand partnerships. She's Alive broke away from Seaver's security company last week, saying his conduct made the arrangement untenable. Parton died in August, aged 80, following a brief battle with cancer. To sport, and in cricket, Pat Cummins is unlikely to lead Australia in today's opening ODI against South Africa after arriving in the country late. Australia's one-day side begins its tour of South Africa in the first of its three ODIs in Durban. Mitchell Marsh is expected to captain the side instead as part of a broader plan to manage Australia's frontline pace trio ahead of next month's test series. South Africa's in confident form, having not lost a series to Australia in their last five meetings. Now for a look at the capital city weather around the country. A shower or two in Wiganj and Brisbane with a top of 25. 24 and partly cloudy on Gadigal Country, Sydney, while it's 25 and partly cloudy on Ngunnawal Gambri Country, Canberra. 26 and mostly sunny in Nam, Melbourne, and partly cloudy in Nipaluna, Hobart with a max of 21. A top of 26 and partly cloudy in Tundunya, Adelaide. Mostly sunny and 22 degrees in Boorloo, Perth, and mostly sunny in Garamilla, Darwin with a top of 34. If you have any stories that you'd like to share with us, you can send us an email to news@nirs.org.au.
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1: 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And Guyala Bales.
4: Hey, good morning to the Deadly Mob out there for a lovely Thursday morning in the second hour of the show. Don't forget Thursday's Triple Play with Ray will be up around about 7:30 this morning. 0493 222 822. If you have an artist that you'd like me to play, because Gaiola's still a little bit indecisive. I've got a backup plan. Hey, I might play that song, Backup Plan.
5: Yeah, why not? Might as well.
4: I've got a backup plan if Gaiola doesn't have something. Or if you guys don't text me and let me know who you would like to hear, then we'll just roll with what I got. How's that sound?
5: Yeah, that sounds pretty good to me, man.
4: Now, you got some deadly community messages there. What do we got?
5: I do. So, parents, if you're wondering what to do with the little ones these school holidays, Brisbane Festival has plenty happening around the city today. So there's heaps of family, friends, stuff going on, from free circus workshops for the kids, dance activities, to interactive shows, comedy and creative workshops where the kids can actually get involved. So you've got Raving Kids happening at Festival Village. It's basically a big kids disco with dancing, games and plenty of energy. And then there's family shows like Betsy Balloon, Dead as a Dodo, and This Show Is a Joke, plus heaps of other free activities around South Bank and the city. So if the kids are saying, I'm already bored, don't stress, Brisbane Festival has you covered. Get the family together, get out of the house and go have some deadly fun these holidays. I know that Brisbane Festival will be running until the 26th of this month. So if I had kids, I'd be taking them there. Yeah, that sounds pretty good.
4: Only a couple of days left of that one.
5: Yeah, literally.
4: So what's that, Saturday? It all finishes up on Saturday.
5: Yeah, might as well make the most of Brisbane Fest?
4: Yeah, this week's almost done for the first week of school holidays. Goes quick, doesn't it?
5: This is. I feel like this whole year's gone by so quickly, and I'm like, what the hell are you really going to be in next year? This is crazy.
4: What's that little, what the hell are you?
5: Yeah, what the hell are
4: you? I'm catching on to these little things. What
5: all
4: the
5: our little
4: are
5: words, that all these little acronyms and little things that we say, these young fellas we say. I'm and so you're catching on to me catching on to these young followers. So it's literally getting filtered through for like three different generations until it reaches you.
4: Yeah, I'm trying to keep up with everything. But anyway, don't forget 0493 222 822. Send us a good morning message. Who's out there tuned into us this morning? This is Ray Nagus on Gala Bales right here on the Brekkie Show. This is Yothi Yindi Community Life.

0: Triple A Murray Country, the Brekkie Show. I feel like that Teddy Swim song broke is my anthem.
1: Yeah, that was a good song. I'm sitting here bopping my head.
0: I don't know. Basically, just because I'm always broke.
1: Don't.
0: You missed that one, Gail. I threw it straight at your face and you missed it.
1: I completely missed that one. It's just my own little world, as you can see.
0: Oh, that's okay. I'll forgive you. It's all good. Oh, we had some Tyler Hubbard there, Eric Church, and I did throw that song in there, backup plan, Bailey Zimmerman. I snuck it in.
1: Zimmerman.
0: Zimmerman.
1: It's a tongue twister, that last name. Zimmerman.
0: It is. And like sometimes I just get it bang on.
1: Yeah.
0: And then other times I'm not so good at it.
1: Me too. You okay. And me both.
0: That's right. We listen.
1: That's it.
0: Hey, we've got some deadly songs and requests coming through. Keep them rolling through this morning, guys. What have I got here now? Oh, Thursday's Triple Play with Ray is not too far away now. This is Two Dozen Roses right here on The Brekkie Show.

0: are, Gala Biles. We love that little opening, don't we? Woo! I like it. Just, woo! I'm like, I'm going to crack my voice again. I'm trying to keep up with our mate there.
1: I feel like cracking a whip when I hear that song.
0: Hey, what about when we went up to the Gympie Mustard? They were getting around with all those whips.
1: Yeah, these fellas were getting around with, like, literally so many people were getting around with whips.
0: Just right out just in front randomly. Of their little tent and whatever, just cracking these whips.
1: Yeah,
0: and
1: all these young fellas playing
0: like,
1: with whips.
0: Yeah, I was like, whoa, calm down.
1: Yeah,
0: down.
1: Yeah,
0: like,
1: relax here, you relax, young relax, fellas. Relax. Go over there and do that.
0: I was literally like, it's deadly, the sound of it.
1: Yeah.
0: I like the sound of it. Some of them really get it going.
1: Oh, mate. But them young fellas knew that what they was doing, eh? They really was cracking that whip. And I was thinking, oh, yeah, no, trust me not to do anything like that because I'll hit myself.
0: I'd have to do it with my eyes closed. I'd be frightened I'm going to whip my eyeball
1: literally,
0: out or something
1: like that. I would do some clumsy stuff like that.
0: Yeah, I reckon I would as well. Hey, Thursday's Triple Play with Ray, where we like to play the same artist back-to-back-to-back, three songs in a row. Around about 7:30 we do it each week, guys. If you are new to Triple A and the Brekkie Show, my name's Ray Nagus, and my co-host, my deadly co-host, is Guy Ala Bales. We're going to do a little bit of Kenny Chesney. What do you reckon?
1: Too deadly. I'm happy with that. I hope you, Mopper.
0: Yeah, let's crack it out.
1: Let's do it.

0: Triple A Murray Country, the Brekkie Show. There we have it for another Thursday's Triple Play with Ray. A little bit of Kenny Chesney there. Three of his deadly songs. Hey, the boys are back. The boys are back. We've got Kind Kobe.
1: Yeah.
0: We got Aloe Vera Al and Luscious Ludicrous Leo tuned in the truck in beautiful Brisbane. They're looking for a little bit of Slim Dusty. What do you think?
1: Oh, I reckon we can chuck on some Dusty for you.
0: We'll chuck on old Uncle Slim. They've even called him old Uncle Slim. That's how I'm talking about.
1: We can chuck Uncle Slim on four years. That's him. No worries.
0: No worries at all. And we've got our mate Muffler Mal and Dwight. They're tuned in as well. They're looking for a little bit of Johnny Cash.
1: Oh, okay.
0: All righty.
1: What do you reckon?
0: So they're all looking to wind the clock back on us here this morning, Isla. So I guess we'll just see what we can do.
1: Let's do it.
0: All righty. But first of all, before we do that, let's throw on a little bit of Lainey Wilson. This is Watermelon Moonshine.

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0: Hello, I'm Adam Evans with the NIRS News. An AI agent built by OpenAI broke into the Australian Government Medicare portal earlier this year. Prime Minister Anthony Albanese announced the breach while in New York.
1: An incident in which an artificial intelligence agent has infiltrated an Australian government website. This incident occurred in June this year and involved an OpenAI agent gaining unauthorised access into the public-facing Medicare Statistics Reporting Service portal, which is administered by Services Australia.
0: It's understood that the AI agent was researching public medical spending when it found a way through the portal's privacy protections. Both public and non-public files were accessed. However, there is no evidence that any individual's personal information was compromised. An investigation, supported by the Australian Signals Doctorate, is now underway. Aboriginal elders in Western Australia's Pilbara are calling for a royal commission into the state's Child Protection Agency. NIMAL elder Linda Dujibidridi says a royal commission would finally give the community a proper voice in fixing systemic failures affecting children in South Hedland. It comes as reports of children living unsupervised in the town sparked a political firestorm, prompting government ministers and the National Commissioner for Aboriginal Children to fly in for talks. Ms. Dujibidridi has accused Child Protection Minister Jessica Stoykowski of blatant disrespect, saying elders were left out of key conversations. Half of young Australians aged 18 to 29 are still living with their parents in 2024, up from 39% back in 2001. It's from this year's HILDA survey, the country's longest-term study tracking households. Two-thirds of young adults who moved out were renting privately rather than owning their own home. Rose Tattoo frontman Angry Anderson has died at the age of 79. His family says he passed away on Monday, surrounded by loved ones, after suffering a cardiac arrest while on tour in Germany last month. Anderson fronted Rose Tattoo for 50 years, with hits including Bad Boy for Love.

0: The band was inducted into the ARIA Hall of Fame in 2006. His solo hit, Suddenly Famously, featured on Neighbours for Scott and Charlene's wedding episode, watched by more than 20 million people worldwide. And an amateur archaeologist in Germany has unearthed the country's biggest ever hoard of Roman coins from the era of Emperor Hadrian. He found more than 900 silver coins in a field near Cologne after his metal detector wouldn't stop beeping. Archaeologists say a Roman soldier would have had to work 6 years to afford such a fortune. We'll have more coming up next.
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0: To sport and in cricket, Australia's one-day side gets its South African tour underway today in the first of three ODIs in Kingsmead and Durban. It's Australia's first visit to South Africa in the shorter format since 2023. Mitch Marsh is set to captain the side in today's opener, with Pat Cummins expected to be rested. The series continues in Johannesburg on Sunday before three tests begin next month. Now for a look at the capital city weather around the country. A shower or two in Wiganj and Brisbane with a top of 25. 24 and partly cloudy on Gadigal Country, Sydney, while it's 25 and partly cloudy on Ngunnawal, Gambri Country, Canberra. 26 and mostly sunny in Nam, Melbourne, and partly cloudy in Nipaluna, Hobart with a max of 21. A top of 26 and partly cloudy in Tundanya, Adelaide. Mostly sunny and 22 degrees in Boorloo, Perth, and mostly sunny in Garamilla, Darwin, with a top of 34. If you have any stories that you'd like to share with us, you can send us an email to news@nirs.org.au.
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4: Hey, good morning, you deadly mob. We're in the last hour of the show here for a Thursday. It's almost the weekend, but Gyla, you got a couple of happy birthdays.
5: I do. So I got two special people who are having a birthday today. Happy birthday to Auntie Tanya, who's on her way to Toowoomba. Drive safely, my Auntie. I hope you have the deadliest day. Happy birthday to you. Hopefully we catch up soon. And another happy birthday to Darken, who's turning 17 today, my brother. Happy birthday. I hope you have the deadliest day, and I hope we catch up soon too. Much love to you both. Hope you have the best day and get spoilt.
4: 17.
5: 17, yeah, my little brother.
4: To be 17 again.
5: Hey. You know what? If you ever see this fella too, Darken, yeah. He big fella. He don't look 17. He look like he 20. True
4: God. Well, I hope they both have a deadly day, yeah. And a safe trip up to Toowoomba. Hey, better get some songs on for them then if they're tuned in. Are they tuned in right now?
5: They should be tuning in. If they're not, well, I'm going to get really angry now.
4: What's their birthday request? Hit them up there. Say what song you
5: I'll ask them.
4: Oh, no. Well, let's get this going here now. This is Shane Howard.

0: Country, the Brekkie Show, a little bit of Alan Jackson there, Gone Country before that one, the request there for Muffler Mal and Dwight, a little bit of Johnny Cash, One Piece at a Time. Gyala Bales.
1: What's going on?
0: Tickets go on sale tomorrow for 2027 CMC Rocks, 20 years. Wowee.
1: Watch out.
0: There's a group here by the name of Brooks and Dunn who are on the flyer.
1: Oh, my goodness.
0: My goodness.
1: We have to go.
0: We've got to go.
1: We're going.
0: We've got to go.
1: Are you going?
0: I'm going to rock, paper, scissors here to see who's going to go between you and I, but hopefully we both get to go.
1: Yes. Wow. Hopefully, fingers crossed, because if they pick you, well, you want to hope we're going out on the road. I ain't doing this rock, paper, scissors business. We're going out on the road, Oak.
0: Old school.
1: We're going old school. We're having to go.
0: Oh, my goodness. What about that? Brooks and Dunn, Eric Church. I'm just trying to have a cast my over here really quickly over the flyer. Parker McCullum will be there as well. Randall King, a whole host of artists are going to be there. Wowee. Lane Pittman's going to be there as well. So get your tickets tomorrow.
1: Hey.
0: Tickets go on sale 25th, which is tomorrow. Oh, my goodness.
1: How good?
0: How good is that? So there you go. I don't know whether – did you know that?
1: No, I didn't. No, I didn't. That's crazy.
0: One of the listeners just sent me a message and showed me the flyer, and I was like, is this legit?
1: Hey.
0: And, yeah, so I believe it is.
1: Watch out. Watch it. I'm going to be there, front center stage.
0: Watch it. Hey, we better keep the music rolling for these mobs. They don't want to hear you and I carrying on and laughing, do they?
1: Why not? No, why not? What's trying to say, Uncle Ray?
0: Hey, this is a little catchy song. It's pretty popular at the moment. This is Stella Lefty Boston right here on The Brekkie Show.
1: Oh.

0: Hey, Triple A Murray Country, The Brekkie Show, Jason Lee Scott. Ella Langley before that one, A Girl You're Taking Home, and Morgan Evans, Country Out of My Girl. And a little bit of Slim Dusty in there, Charleville. Gee, I like that song. And yeah. Charleville.
1: It's a good and catchy Charleville. Song.
0: It goes all right, eh? It goes all right. Hey, 8:35 here in the studios with Ray Nagus and Carla Bales here for The Brekkie Show. If you are new to The Brekkie Show or Triple A in general, hey, keep it locked and loaded because we play the best deadly country music mix around. From our Aboriginal and Torres Strait Islander artists and, of course, our mainstream artists as well. And if you'd like to get involved with The Brekkie Show, you can do that by SMSing us on 0493 222 822. You can send through anything you like, community information, birthday shout-outs, song requests, whatever it is. Even if you just want to say hey or good morning to – well, most people just want to say good morning to Guy Allen, don't they?
1: No. I was going to say, look, as long as you're not silly, you can tell us whatever you want in them text messages. Just don't be silly.
0: Yeah, that's exactly right. Let's keep the music rolling here this morning. This is Riley Green.

0: What a mully involved, Guyala and Ray with the Brekkie Show, Triple A Murray Country. That was a deadly request for my Uncle Charlie Watson out there. No more Boomerang, Les Collins. We did try and find your Unity song, but we couldn't get it. But that one there we requested for you. I know that you wanted some Les Collins there. So shout out to my uncle. I hope you're going deadly. Give me a ring. And he reckon, hey, I didn't know you was at the radio. He goes, I know that voice. I was like, yeah, that's your niece there. Shout out Uncle Charlie.
1: They freak out a bit when they don't know that you're on there, eh?
0: Plus. I love getting deadly calls like that from all the mob.
1: Yeah, it's the best.
0: Not knowing that I'm working here, and then they just hear me on the radio and they're like, hey, watch out. I know that voice.
1: Did I tell you that yarn about my friend Wally from primary school and high school? He's a truck driver.
0: No.
1: So when I first started last year, so he's been listening to AAA for years and years and years. Anyway, he jumped in the truck. I think he said he was out Dolby ways.
0: Yeah.
1: And he was making his way to Brisbane, so he threw on AAA. And then he's like, then I started talking. And then he was like, what the heck? Turned it up a little bit louder. What? So then he's texting me now.
0: Yeah.
1: Are you on the radio?
0: Austin, is that your voice?
1: Yeah, is that you? I'm texting back, yeah. And he's like, what the? Yeah, so it's, yeah, when they don't know, it freaks me out a little bit, I guess.
0: People know your voice too, eh? I didn't realise how many people actually know my voice.
1: Yeah, well, everyone knows your laugh.
0: I was going to say, yeah.
1: Your laugh's
0: infamous now.
1: Infamous now. Absolutely infamous. But, yeah, I guess people's voices, certain people's voices, you know.
0: Yeah.
1: They're very recognisable. But did you have a deadly community message there or anything?
0: I do. So we actually have an ACBA event happening today. So if you don't have anything going on today, the Aboriginal Centre for the Performing Arts is presenting its community showcase today. So that's happening today at the Judas Rath Arts Centre. It's a free event, runs for about 60 minutes. They're going to have some dancing, singing, acting, storytelling. So heaps of creative juices flowing through. Get down there. I think a lot of young fellas are going to be performing today, so that'll be really cute. All the young dancers down there getting amongst it and continuing that culture around, eh?
1: Did you say that you did a bit of dancing when you were younger?
0: I did. Yeah. I absolutely loved dancing. And I wasn't a student of at ACPA, but I constantly would go in there. They do like little programs. They did one with Murray School. And so we actually would go in there, us Murray School students, and do little programs in that. So had a lot to do with all the mob at ACPA. And they did some deadly work back in the day. And they taught us some good dance moves and got to have a little boogie in that. We got to perform at NAIDOC for the first time ever. Would have been like 2014, 15 years old.
1: Yeah, yeah.
0: I would have been like literally 15.
1: Literally bang on 15.
0: Yeah, bang on 15.
1: It's so good that the Murray School get all these opportunities.
0: Yeah.
1: You know, people invite the Murray School, not only the Murray School, but other schools as well.
0: Literally.
1: For our mob to go along and perform, especially when they're first starting out, nothing better than doing it for your mob and around NAIDOC time, and you're just dancing there. It makes you so proud.
0: I know. It makes my heart so happy, especially seeing young fellas as young as 2 and 3 jump up and they know every cut to that dance.
1: Yeah, they do.
0: They know every move. And I just think, like, how proud would our elders be, you know, watching down on our young fellas participating in culture, continuing that legacy. So important.
1: So good. Hey, guys, it's that time of the morning. We have to wrap it up. We'll see all you deadly mob in the morning. Enjoy the rest of your day. Guyala Bales, enjoy the rest of your day.
0: You too.
1: My name's Ray Nagus. We'll catch you all tomorrow.
0: What a molly.

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5: Station sponsor.

0: Hello, I'm Adam Evans with the NIRS News. Prime Minister Anthony Albanese says it's unacceptable that OpenAI took 3 months to tell the Australian government that its AI agent had breached a Medicare data portal. Mr. Albanese says he personally called OpenAI Chief Executive Sam Altman to express the government's extreme concern, criticising both the delay and the way the company eventually disclosed it. Speaking from New York, Mr. Albanese says there's no evidence any individual's personal information was accessed.
1: Evidence currently available is there is no broader compromise to the Services Australia network. Nonetheless, this situation is obviously unacceptable.
0: An investigation is now underway, supported by the Australian Signals Directorate. Western Australia's Child Protection Minister says she won't resign despite mounting pressure over a child neglect crisis in the state's north. Jessica Stoykovsky says she's dedicated to fixing the problem as Aboriginal elders in South Hedland call for both her resignation and a full royal commission. It comes as reports of children living unsupervised in the town sparked a political firestorm, prompting the government ministers and the National Commissioner for Aboriginal Children to fly in for talks. NIML elder Linda Dujibidridi has accused the minister of blatant disrespect, saying community elders were shut out of key conversations about the crisis. Opposition leader Basil Sempillis says the government's been trivialising a serious issue. Elders say they've been talking and screaming for help for years but continue to feel ignored. Winds from Hurricane Polo have hit 150 miles an hour as the storm continues to skirt Mexico's Pacific coast. It's not expected to make landfall, but forecasters warn heavy rain could trigger life-threatening flooding and mudslides. The storm remains one of the strongest ever recorded in the eastern Pacific. Young private renters are doing it far tougher than they were 2 decades ago, new data reveals. In Australia's mainland capital cities, according to this year's HILDA survey, more than a quarter of young renters are now in housing stress, up from 17.6% back in 2001. By comparison, housing stress among young mortgage holders have barely moved over the same period. That's because entering the property market has become increasingly limited to those with higher incomes, savings, or family wealth. Meanwhile, Dolly Parton's estate has accused her nephew of threatening violence and vowing to destroy her legacy in court documents filed this week. Brian Seaver allegedly sent increasingly threatening messages to She's Alive, the organisation that manages Dolly Parton's business affairs, in the weeks around and after her death last month. The messages reportedly include threats to run a podcast dedicated to damaging Parton's brand partnerships. She's Alive broke away from Seaver's security company last week, saying his conduct made the arrangement untenable. Parton died in August, aged 80, following a brief battle with cancer. To sport, and in cricket, Pat Cummins is unlikely to lead Australia in today's opening ODI against South Africa after arriving in the country late. Australia's one-day side begins its tour of South Africa in the first of its 3 ODIs in Durban. Mitchell Marsh is expected to captain the side instead as part of a broader plan to manage Australia's frontline pace trio ahead of next month's test series. South Africa's in confident form, having not lost a series to Australia in their last 5 meetings. Now for a look at the capital city weather around the country. A shower or two in Wiganj and Brisbane with a top of 25. 24 and partly cloudy on Gadigal Country, Sydney, while it's 25 and partly cloudy on Ngunnawal-Gambri Country, Canberra. 26 and mostly sunny in Nam, Melbourne, and partly cloudy in Nipaluna, Hobart with a max of 21. A top of 26 and partly cloudy in Tundanya, Adelaide. Mostly sunny and 22 degrees in Boorloo, Perth, and mostly sunny in Garamilla, Darwin with a top of 34. If you have any stories that you'd like to share with us, you can send us an email to news@nirs.org.au.
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0: This episode is brought to you by the University of Queensland Business School.
1: Coming to you from the lands of the Turrbal and Yuggera peoples, this is Karen Durante for Let's Talk.
2: Good to be with you. My name is Karen Durante and welcome to Let's Talk. Firstly, I'd like to acknowledge our ancestors and our elders whose shoulders we stand on. I also want to acknowledge traditional owners of the land where you're listening to this broadcast or podcast from, and acknowledge that Aboriginal and Torres Strait Islander peoples have never ceded their sovereignty. Now, this story you're about to hear is part of our partnership with the University of Queensland Indigenous Business Hub. Of course, is run by Associate Professor Charlene Leroy-Dyer, who has a connection to the school that we're about to focus on. And that is the First Nations school, Himba Yumba Independent School, has been recognised at the Greater Springfield Chamber of Commerce Business Awards as the best education and training provider. Yay! And we have, a couple of people here to join us, but I do want to acknowledge that, you know, the school is the vision of the late Uncle Albert Holt, who, you know, was posthumously recognised as Elder of the Year at the Brisbane NAIDOC Awards this year. Now, with me is Ren Maher, who's the head of curriculum at Himba Yumba, and she's also brought with her Kate, I'm going to butcher your last name here.
3: No, that's okay. Kate Hassard.
2: Kate Hassard, who manages the Himba Yumba Foundation. So welcome to you both.
3: Thank you.
4: Thank you so much for having us.
2: Now, Ren, I'll go to you first. Tell us your mob is like, with a last name like Maher, you know, you've got to be Indigenous from somewhere.
5: Well, my last name is my husband, so I will join with our Tongan family on that side. They're from Labaha, but we're from New Zealand originally, so grew up in Auckland, and that's where we met and did our schooling and training, and have luckily found ourselves on country here.
2: All right. Well, you're the head of curriculum at Himba Yumba.
5: Yes.
2: We'll talk about that role in a moment.
5: Sure.
2: But between you and Kate, tell us the story of Himba Yumba Independent School.
5: So our school was founded in 2011. It's located in Springfield. As you said, Uncle Albert Holt, the late Uncle Albert Holt, was our foundational chair and honoured patron. He named our school Himba Yumba, which means listening and learning place. It is a prep to 12 independent school, which is grounded in First Nations ways of being, doing and knowing. And is guided by our four respects, which is respect for self, for family, for community and country. Our current enrollment is around 225 Jajum, which we call our students. And it's really just about providing a culturally safe and inclusive learning environment for our Jajum.
2: Yeah, and the campus is at Springfield, you were saying?
5: Yes.
2: So catering from prep to year 12.
5: Yes.
2: You need a big campus, don't you?
5: We do, and we luckily have just had a new building added to our original building site, which houses a specialist hub, a huge, beautiful gymnasium area. In our specialist hub, we have like an IT room, we have multi-arts, digital tech, a languages room, elders room, and a studio, dance studio as well. So that's outside of our original building, which has all our classes in it as well.
2: Yeah. So I'm just wondering where you were. Had you always been at the Springfield site when the school started? Or, yeah.
5: The school was housed at the World Knowledge Centre at Springfield while it was being built. So it originally started there. And then when we had our first renovation and add on to our school with the first part of our grand plan, we went back there for a term, but most of the time we've been out there in Springfield.
2: Mm. And you didn't obviously start with prep back then. You've gradually started from what, primary and went into secondary?
5: Yes.
2: Right. So are you able to give us a breakdown in student numbers across those different age groups, I guess?
5: Yeah, well, we have small class sizes, which is one of our great things about being a small school, and it's got a real family feel. Across prep to six, we have 108 jargum, and then in year 7 to 12, we have 117 jargum.
2: How many year 12 students are you hoping to graduate this year? Because it is coming to that time of the year where they are either busy with exams or about to go into exam blocks, and obviously finish a little bit earlier than the rest of, the school.
3: Yeah, we currently have 17 in year 12, which we are very excited for them to graduate, and I'm sure they are too.
5: Mm-hmm.
3: They've done a lot of work, obviously, their whole schooling, but especially this year, to extracurriculars, but also work while they're at school in through our year 13 program that we have, and then on to graduate.
2: Yeah. So that year 13, tell us a bit about that. That's about checking where they are, you know, like in the 12 months immediately after they've graduated, yeah?
3: Yeah. So our year 13 program, which we have philanthropically funded, we work with our from year 10 jargum up until our graduates. They can come back whenever they like. We're there to support them. And that program really is to get them into opportunities after school, but also help them be able to graduate the best way that they possibly can. So it's a bit of life skills, I like to say, as well. Mm. We do things like driving lessons with them. So 100% of our kids that have graduated the last 2 years since we have that program running have graduated, if they're eligible, to get their license. 100% of them have professionally written with HR specialists their resumes. And 100% of our kids for the last 2 years have graduated in employment or higher education, which is something that we are extremely proud of.
5: Yeah.
3: And we're extremely proud of our staff, our program, and, of course, the jargum themselves.
2: Mm. Ren, and this is used to be the board chair at the Murray School,
5: mm-hmm.
2: Which is, I guess, your cousin, cousin,
5: absolutely.
2: School, and I know that some of our families, come from difficult situations, and I know that that sometimes impacts on the jargums as well. So I'm curious to know how Himba Yumba supports families who might be struggling, because I guess that's something that your board would be supremely aware of, and what you would be supremely aware of as well.
5: Yeah, definitely. I think one of the things that we do is about attendance and making sure that they're at school, and so we provide a bus service that picks up children and their families coming to school, like Springfield, Logan, Ipswich and surrounding areas each day. We also have breakfast, lunch, morning tea, afternoon tea provided at school each day as well. And so just making sure that they're at school and that they're fed and able to get the most out of their learning is really important to us. I think something that we do really well is our wellbeing program as well. We have a guidance officer for both primary and secondary, as well as dedicated wellbeing teachers who are supporting our jargum who need that little bit of extra care, not only in their learning but in their wellbeing and just talking, and programs that support them as well.
2: And how to manage things as simple as regulating their emotions, because we know, and good ways, we know some of our kids are a bit hard-headed, but that could be, for any number of reasons. But, I think, the school environment today is certainly a lot different to, say, when I was going to school, which is, going back to the 80s.
5: Yes. I think what I've found important in being in the classroom for so many years is the relationship, and it's the same with our jargum at our school. I think once they realize that you value this relationship, this learning relationship and partnership with them and their families, they're willing to learn alongside you. And when they can trust you and they feel like you like them, they will give you, their best when they can, as much as they can. And I think that that works really well at our school. If they can see that you're there and you're there every day and you're bringing consistency and routine and helping them learn, they really do try their best. And we're really lucky with the jargum that we have at our school and their families.
2: Yeah. you know, I guess one of the main tenets of the school is embedding Indigenous knowledge, Indigenous ways of being. So how do you do that on a day-to-day basis, you know, at school?
5: We do embed First Nations perspectives and knowledges throughout the Australian curriculum, but we also have a range of cultural programs at our school. So we have Yuggera language classes for prep to year 8. We have Jarjum time, which is our prep to year 3 cultural program. And then we have junior and senior titters and bungee program for year 4s to 12. Alongside that, we have a cultural lead, and he provides a lot of support in that area, cultural experiences, performances, celebrations. We do a big NAIDOC day. And most importantly, we do have elders that do a reading program at our school every Tuesday in the classrooms. And building that relationship with the elders that are local to our school has been really important for us.
2: Do you want to give them a shout out right now?
5: Yeah, shout out to Trevor and Auntie Vivian and all of the elders that come in every Tuesday. We really appreciate your wisdom and especially your stories.
2: Yeah. Let's acknowledge the board as well, because you guys obviously wouldn't be here if you didn't have a strong board. So did you want to give them a shout out as well?
3: Yeah, absolutely. We can't do what we do, obviously, without our board, and they're extremely strong and connected in what they do themselves. All of them have jobs other than just Himbiyumba, so we are really, really grateful for the dedication that they show, which obviously is not just for us as staff, but leads on to our Jarjum and their families.
2: Mm. As I said, Charlene is one of your board members.
3: Yes,
2: who are the others?
3: We have Mari Kavanagh, who is the chair of our board. And we are actually going through a bit of a change at the moment. So we recently had our big meeting, our AGM, and so there have been a few changes in the board. So a lot of our board members are new, which is also exciting. We can work, dedicate and put that extra time into expanding further than what we have now, which is, again, really exciting for our Jarjum.
2: All right. You can't mention them at this stage. They've got to go through a induction process.
3: Yes.
2: No, totally understand that. Look, I am curious about the recognition, of course, this award, Best Education and Training Provider. How good is that?
3: Oh, we were very excited.
5: Very exciting.
3: I was at the award show really not expecting it at all, and then they called out our name and I was like, what? This is amazing.
2: Because you had some stiff competition.
3: We did. We did. Absolutely. We definitely did.
2: So what does it mean then for the school?
3: I think the award itself, like, recognises, again, everybody that's part of our school community. It's not just at the board level or not just at the staffing level. It's a dedication and an achievement of really everyone. I think for us, being against the other nominees in the category, it allows us to have that definition and that celebration as well of First Nations culture in education as well, which for us is the whole point that we exist.
5: Yeah.
3: And obviously it then reinforces our mission and our vision moving forward for the school, which is what the board are working so hard on at the moment.
2: Yeah. We're going to take a break, come back and continue talking about Himbiyumba Independent School. This is Let's Talk.

0: 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Join us for one solid hour where every kind of blues finds a home. This is where the stories sing and the strings cry. It's the Blues Hour, one solid hour apart, grit and groove. Kick back and let the good times flow. Monday nights at 7 p.m. on AAA Murray Country.
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2: This is Karen Durante for Let's Talk.
3: Yes, and I'm speaking with a couple of people from the Himba Yumba Independent School based out at Springfield. I'm with the head of curriculum, Ren Maher, and also the head of the Himba Yumba Foundation, Kate Hasid. Before the break, you know, we were talking about the recognition that the school has picked up at the Greater Springfield Chamber of Commerce Business Awards as the best education and training provider. And we wanted to sort of talk more about some of the programs that you do. One of them is the language program. I know that the National Indigenous Languages Survey came out and, you know, there were a group of Aboriginal and Torres Strait Islander languages that people were worried about, that it isn't being passed on to the younger generation. And I think, you know, to highlight this, particularly when we're in the midst of the International Decade of Indigenous Languages, to talk about what schools are doing, particularly schools like Himba Yumba, which caters to Aboriginal and Torres Strait Islander families and their children. So tell us a bit about the language program.
4: Lucky enough to have a language program twice a week through Linda Maybanks and her family, and their passion is really about revitalizing the Yuggera language and passing it on to Jajam in the area. So what we love about the program is that we are trying to integrate it as much as we can throughout the other classes, and in these lessons we're starting with the basics because our Jajam are coming with no knowledge of language in their area or from their own families and where they're from. So being able to pass on the Yuggera language is really important at our school. They're learning things like doing our acknowledgement in language, names of things, commands, everyday language, things that we would use in the classroom. And I think it's just the beginning of where we can go. And I think what the Maybanks family does really well is they cater the programs for each year level. So it's very interactive, it's exciting and engaging, and that's what language is. It's something to pride yourself in, and we're really excited that we get to provide that for our Jajam.
3: Well, it's part of, you know, for some children, their cultural identity, particularly if their family have got connections to, you know, that this is their traditional lands,
4: yes,
3: type thing. And you, you know, coming from an Indigenous background yourself, mm-hmm, you were fortunate enough to actually grow up in language.
4: Yes, immersed in language, and every teacher who goes through, you know, the Bachelor of Education has to learn the language. You have to learn to teach in Te Reo Māori, and it's in every classroom, whether it's mainstream or immersion. And I think coming from that, I found myself so lucky to get a job at Himba Yumba because I have that passion for language and culture. It's ingrained in me through my background, and I think, like, finding a school that wants to bring that back and to, like, put that importance at the forefront of your sense of belonging and knowing your culture and knowing who you are, and then teaching through that is special, and I feel really lucky that I get to be a part of it.
3: Yeah. Does it, I don't know, I don't want to put you in a difficult position by asking you this question, mm-hmm, but I don't think that's a component of, you know, teachers' qualifications,
4: yeah,
3: here in Australia.
4: It isn't. So I know when I first moved here, I worked at a different school, and I still didn't know much about Aboriginal or First Nations culture. And then when I got a job at Himba Yumba, and they were trying so hard to embed the culture into everything they do, I just thought, this is the place that I want to be, because the rest of Australia should be doing this too. And, you know, with Linda Maybanks and her family helping with the language side, and that's partnered with our elders program and our cultural programs, it just feels like it's such a holistic way of teaching the curriculum through the culture and the language, and it's a nice feeling.
3: Kate, is this where the the foundation comes in as well? Because some of these programs, if you like, through that are being offered by Himba Yumba doesn't necessarily get any government funding for it.
5: Yeah, absolutely. So the foundation is there to, I think, really support our programs and our resources that we supply then to our JAJM more than the education funding reach. So we are really lucky to work with partners, and we are always looking to expand on that. But we are really lucky that we have their support, and that might be philanthropic funding, one-off grants, multi-year grants, whatever it is, the support that we can get, we bring it into the school so that we can expand our offerings to our JAJM.
3: In case there are some entrepreneurs or philanthropic, bodies listening,
5: yes.
3: What are your aims over the next 5 years for the foundation?
5: We cater to all sort of people that are willing to support us. So we want to support our JAJM holistically. So that could be one-off little grants that help us revitalize our cultural readings in our library. So it might be literacy and numeracy. That's a big thing for us. We're mm-hmm. trying to always get funding in terms of our literacy and numeracy programs. So that could be a range of things, from our actual staff resourcing to our dedicated staff that we have in that learning center, mm-hmm. to then books, our books and our resources that our kids can mm-hmm. use. We then also have our Year 13 program, which at the moment is funded. However, we're always looking to expand upon that. And then in terms of just our offerings at the school in general, we have a master plan, which the board are currently working really hard on, to expand into the future what we can offer the JAJM and their families as well, to make it sort of a wraparound service. So watch this space with that. But, yeah, we are always looking for people to support us, and we're really open to ideas as well. We want to be a relational kind of support. We don't just ask for things if yep. we can't also offer support back. So
3: yes, it's not a transactional yeah, relationship yeah. that you're looking for. You're looking beyond that.
5: Absolutely. Absolutely. It is, yeah, a genuine partnership for us. We don't just take and then that's it.
3: Ren, we know it is school holidays at the moment. So I imagine, though, that you guys are still busy, because there is this misnomer in the community that teachers get the same amount of holidays. My husband's a teacher. He's busy marking. Mm-hmm. So, tell us about what's happening right now. You obviously plan to the end of the year. Yes. So are you starting now to plan for 2027?
4: Well, I think what we do is we have like a yearly overview. So we have the units that we're doing throughout the year, and then you use your holidays to sort of plan what that looks like on a weekly basis for term four. In my role, I am looking ahead to 2027 because I do a lot of the data and the testing in our school to see what support we need. And it's kind of like what Kate was saying about, you know, getting this funding and these grants to support literacy and numeracy, because then we can hire dedicated IEWs, our Indigenous education workers, our support staff, to actually be focused on literacy and numeracy programs. And so, yeah, it's about kind of looking forward to next year while doing the more intricate specific planning for term four and looking at what we can put in place to support our JAJM coming through and who need extra support.
3: Yeah, obviously the culture aspect is strong. One of the things I was curious about is your dog training program. Now, I've not seen that before in any other education setting, but that's not to say I've been to every school in Australia, but I thought how curious that is, and it sounds so unique and innovative.
4: Yeah, we.
3: You
4: we
3: should did. Just should have seen the exchange between these two. Who's going to talk about it?
4: We did have a dog program that was for our high school JAJM, where they were partnered with Empower Assistance Dogs to do like different training methods. They would work with different dogs of different breeds, and our whole school was sort of privy to what the rules were. So with the dogs, you couldn't just pet them if they were walking around. They had to be seated and you had to ask the handler. We had specific handlers and they would support Jarjum in the classroom. So we used the therapy dogs as a way of regulating our Jarjums with big emotions. Our Jarjum would read with the dogs, walk them around, and kind of that training side was really a way to support in the classrooms, which was really nice to have. We just had one of our dogs leave this year, so we are potentially looking at revitalizing that program.
3: Okay. I love dogs, but I'm a cat person. Just saying.
4: Me too.
3: Look, it's been such a pleasure hearing about the achievements at the Himbayumba Independent School. Any last messages? I mean, are you looking for enrolments for the new year?
4: Absolutely. We always have room for more families and Jarjum to join our beautiful school. And we do have small class sizes, but they're not that small, so it would be nice to add to each of our year levels. They're single stream, but we have a really strong teaching staff, and yeah, we would really support any families that were wanting to bring their Jarjum to our school to really work on that sense of belonging and cultural identity as well.
3: Is there a specific catchment area, or do you, you know, get kids from the north side as well?
4: We have Jarjum from all over, and that's what the beauty is with our bus service as well.
5: Yeah, so we have six different bus services. Like Ren was saying at the start, that pick our Jarjum up and drop them off, and they currently are about an hour around from our school. So we get to as close as our Jarjum's houses as we possibly can get those buses to ensure we break down any barrier to get to school.
3: So an enrollment pack, is that on the website?
5: Yes, on the website, or you can give our admin team a call. Joanna, our enrollments and attendance officer, is always so happy to help. Yes. So yeah, give the school a call or head to our website.
3: Okay, who's got the number and the website on the top of their head?
5: The number is 3381 8134, and our email to email the school even is admin@hyis.qld.edu.au.
3: Because this is Radio Land, I'll get you to repeat that because people do
5: not
3: probably didn't have a pen handy to this detail down.
5: Okay. So our phone number is 3381 8134, and our admin email is admin@hyis.qld.edu.au.
3: All right, and if you've got any young ones who are interested in media, please send them our way.
4: Absolutely. Yes. That would be great.
3: And any of your students out at the Junior Murray Carnival?
4: We do have a few that are playing with their families, so we look forward to
3: hearing about their exploits. When school's back,
4: right.
3: When term four starts, when is that due?
4: The 5th of October, I think.
5: Sixth, I think. Yes.
3: Cool. Lovely speaking to you both.
5: Thank you so much.
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